Shut Up and Kiss Me, Mary Chapin Carpenter. She wrote that and had a hit with it in 1994. It became a number one country hit. It also earned her a Grammy for Best Female Country Vocal Performance the following year. Charlie Major, It Can't Happen to Me. He wrote that one himself. It came from his debut album, The Other Side. In 1994, it went all the way to number one on the Canadian country charts. The VOCM Cabin Party on the VOCM Radio Network, and of course, the New Country Cabin Party on New Country, and the Big Land Cabin Party on Big Land in Labrador, streaming on the Stingray app, Radio Player Canada, and tune in on Apple Play as well, and the individual radio station websites. Kids of the Baby Boom, could you play it for Wayne and Linda and Gander? We are both baby boomers, and every time we hear the song, we laugh because there's a little too much truth in that song. We've been listening to the Cabin Party for years, and Saturday night wouldn't be the same without it. Thanks, Brian. Keep the country coming. Wayne and Linda in Gander. All right, why not? Bellamy Brothers, Kids of the Baby Boom on the Cabin Party.

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1: Hi, we're calling from McCovic, Labrador. We're calling to wish Peter Winters a happy 60th birthday. We're playing poker tonight in his shed. We request The Gambler by Kenny Rogers.
2: Happy birthday, Peter.
3: Don Schlitz wrote that song, spent a couple of years trying to get it noticed before Kenny recorded it in 1978. Became a number one country hit. Kenny won a Grammy Award, and it gave him one of the most recognizable lines in country music. Knowing when to hold 'em and when to fold 'em. The chicks in there not ready to make nice. They wrote that with Don Wilson following the controversy that surrounded the group in 2003. It became one of the biggest crossover records. Won 3 Grammy Awards, including Record of the Year and Song of the Year in 2007. I'm Brian O'Connell. This is The Cabin Party. I had a request for Eddie Eastman, Eastbound 401. That's coming up. John Landry, 2. Oh, and this one.
4: Hi, I'd like to request the song On the Road Again by Willie Nelson for Michelle and Junior Mooring, who are traveling in their trailer on the outside of Canada. Requested by The Cabin Buddies. Thank you.
3: All right, Willie Nelson, coming up next on The Cabin Party.
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11: Two, one, two, three, four.

We've still got more than a few kilometers to go in this cabin party. More requests coming up, and I talked to Gerald. He said the darts are flying in the shed tonight. Careful now. From Deer Lake to Deer Park, we've got all kinds of great music coming up. John Michael Montgomery in just a bit. Red Sovine, Phantom 309, that ghost truck. Plus Rodney Crowell, C.W. McCall. We're on a trucker's theme this hour. And George Jones will be in here. Plus, Ronnie Millsap, a song that started with an idea from the songwriter's wife. She heard the phrase, connect it with a nightclub, and told her husband, hey, that might make a good song. He nearly gave up on it, finally finished it, and stuck it at the end of a demo tape. Ronnie Millsap heard it, loved it, and turned it into a number one hit. You know what song it is? Well, you'll find out next. But first, Mark Chestnut going through the Big D. And I don't mean Dallas.

The Judds, Girls Night Out. Jeffrey Bullock and Brent Maher wrote that song. The producer who helped shape so many of the Judds' early records. That came out in 1985, and it became Winona and Naomi's third number one country hit. Ronnie Millsap, What Goes On When the Sun Goes Down. John Schwerz wrote that song. His wife was the one who suggested the title. He nearly gave up on the song, but she remembered it from a bar, something to do with a bar promotion. Anyway, he finished it and put it at the end of a demo tape. And when Ronnie heard it, he recorded it in 1976. It became his fifth number one country hit. I'm Brian O'Connell. Hey, it's The Cabin Party on the VOCM radio network. New country and big land in Labrador. Carol is behind the wheel tonight. She's headed to Porta Basque, and she wanted to hear Phantom 309. Red Sovine, and I had a couple of requests for John Michael Montgomery, both anonymous. So I'll leave that alone and play I Can Love You Like That here on The Cabin Party.

0: I was out on the West Coast trying to make a buck, and things didn't work out. I was down on my luck. Got tired of roaming and bumming around, so I started thumbing back east toward my hometown. Made a lot of miles the first 2 days, and I figured I'd be home in a week if my luck held out this way. But the third night I got stranded way out of town at a cold, lonely crossroads. Rain was pouring down. I was hungry and freezing, done caught a chill, when the lights of a big semi topped the hill. Lord, I sure was glad to hear them air brakes come on, and I climbed in that cab where I knew it'd be warm. At the wheel sat a big man. He weighed about 210. He stuck out his hand and said with a grin, "Big Joe's the name." I told him mine, and he said, "The name of my rig is Phantom 309. Well, I asked him why he called his rig such a name. He said, "Son, this old Mac can put them all to shame. There ain't a driver or a rig running any line that's seen nothing but taillights from Phantom 309. Well, we rode and talked the better part of the night, when the lights of a truck stop came in sight. He said, "I'm sorry, son, this is as far as you go, 'cause I gotta make a turn just on up the road." Well, he tossed me a dime as he pulled her in low and said, "Have yourself a hot cup on old Big Joe." When Joe and his rig roared out in the night, in nothing flat he was clean out of sight. Well, I went inside and ordered me a cup, told the waiter Big Joe was setting me up. Oh, you could have heard a pin drop. It got deathly quiet, and the waiter's face turned kind of white. "Well, did I say something wrong?" I said with a halfway grin. He said, "No, this happens every now and then. Every driver in here knows Big Joe. But son, let me tell you what happened about 10 years ago. At the crossroads tonight where you flagged him down, there was a busload of kids coming from town. And they were right in the middle when Big Joe topped the hill. It could have been slaughter, but he turned his wheels. Well, Joe lost control, went into a skid, and gave his life to save that bunch of kids. And there at that crossroads was the end of a line for Big Joe and Phantom 309. But every now and then, some hiker will come by, and like you, Big Joe will give him a ride. Here, have another cup, and forget about the dime. Keep it as a souvenir from Big Joe and Phantom 309.
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0: That is David Lynn Jones, Bonnie Jean, or Little Sister. He wrote that for his album Hard Times on Easy Street in 1987. And Red Solvine, Big Joe, Phantom 309, a hitchhiker gets a ride from a mysterious truck driver and later discovers that Big Joe had been killed years earlier while saving a busload of children. And that recording became a top 10 hit in 1967, one of the songs that spawned that genre of truck driving music. I'm Brian O'Connell. This is The Cabin Party on the VOCM Radio Network. 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
1: Hey, Brian. Stephen Gallen here from up around Gulf.
0: Yeah.
1: We would love to hear some Paper Roses. Thanks.
0: Maria Osmond. I'll tell you what, I'll do that right after we do this on The Cabin Party.
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Bobby Crowell, I couldn't leave you if I tried. I remember seeing that album, Diamonds and Dirt, in the old Kix Country Library back in 1988 or so. Rascal Flatts' Life is a Highway. It was Tom Cochran's song, originally recorded in 1991. Rascal Flatts brought it back in 2006, I think, for the Disney Pixar movie Cars, and their version became a major country pop crossover hit. Hi, Brian, listening to the Cabin Party tonight from Fort McMurray, Alberta. A few Newfoundlanders here having a little get-together. Got VOCM playing in the background. We'd like to hear How Long Gone by Brooks and Dunn for Jason, Michelle, Terry, and Colleen. We may be a long way from Newfoundland tonight, but Saturday night with the Cabin Party makes it feel a little closer. Thanks, Brian. We listen whenever we can. Jason and the gang in Fort McMurray, Alberta. Well, thank you for tuning in tonight. Hey, I had a request for C.W. McCall and Convoy, but before I get to that, here's Brooks and Dunn. And How Long Gone on the Cabin Party.

Breaker 19, this here's a rubber duck. You got a copy on me, Big Ben, come on. Yeah, 10-4, Big Ben, for sure, by golly, it's clean, clear to Flagtown, come on. Yeah, it's a big 10-4 there, Big Ben, yeah.

dark of the moon on the 6th of June in a Kenworth pulling logs. Cab over Pete with a reefer on and a Jimmy hauling hogs. We is heading for Bear on I-10 about a mile out of Shaky Town. I says, Pigpen, this here's a rubber duck and I'm about to put

0: 10-4, about 5 mile or so. 10, roger, them hulks is getting intense up here.
1: By the time we got into Tulsa Town, we had 85 trucks in all. But they's a roadblock up on the Cloverleaf, and them bears was wall to wall. Yeah, them Smokies as thick as bugs on a bumper. They even had a bear in the air. I says, calling all trucks, this here is the duck. We about to

0: Negatory, Big Ben. You're still too close. Yeah, them hawks are starting to close up my sinuses. Mercy sakes, you better back off another 10.
1: Well, we rolled up Interstate 44 like a rocket sled on rails. We tore up all of our swindle sheets and left them setting on the scales. By the time we hit that shy town, them bears was getting smart. They'd brought up some reinforcements from the Illinois National Guard. There's armored cars and tanks and jeeps and rigs of every size. Yeah, them chicken coops was full of bears and choppers filled the skies. Well, we shot the line, we went for broke with 1,000 screaming trucks and 11 long-haired friends of Jesus in a chartreuse microbus.
0: Yeah, rubber duck to sodbuster. Come on there, yeah. 10-4 sodbuster. Listen, you want to put that microbus in behind that suicide jockey? Yeah, he's hauling dynamite and he needs all the help he can get.
1: Well, we laid a strip for the Jersey Shore and prepared to cross the line. I could see the bridge was lined with bears, but it didn't have a doggone dime. I says, Pigpen, this here's a rubber duck. We just ain't gonna pay no toll. So we crashed the gate doing 98. I says, let them try.

0: Reba McEntire, Have I Got a Deal for You? That was the title track from her 1985 album, a top 10 country hit, written by Michael P. Heaney and Jackson Leap. And it came during a period when Reba was beginning to take greater control over the kind of music that she recorded. Bill Fries is the guy behind the C.W. McCall character. He wrote the song Convoy with Chip Davis, who later founded Mannheim Steamroller. That was released in 1975, the height of the CB radio craze. Convoy went to number one on both the country and pop charts, and it even inspired a 1978 movie starring Kris Kristofferson. Remember that one?
1: I'd like to hear I Put a Golden Band by George Jones and dedicated to my uncle Rex Nippard and Julia Nippard.
0: All right, I can do that for you, and George Jones will do it next here on The Cabin Party.
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another hour of the Cabin Party coming your way. Tim McGraw's back with Just to See You Smile. I've got Shania Twain in here and Alabama, too, plus Kris Kristofferson. Had a lot of requests for Why Me, Lord, so we'll get to that. And coming up, one of Johnny Cash's most recognizable records, but he didn't write it. The song came from June Carter and Merle Kilgore. Johnny later said he dreamed about the distinctive sound he wanted for the recording, including those Mexican-style horns. He took it to number one in 1963, stayed there for 7 weeks. It's a classic from Johnny Cash. You know what I'm talking about. Ring of Fire is coming right up, but first the original Mr. T. Here's Conway Twitty and Desperado Love on the Cabin Party.

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Tim McGraw, Just to See You Smile, a monster hit for him back in 1998, spent 6 weeks at number one. Johnny Cash in there with June Carter and Merle Kilgore's Ring of Fire and those unmistakable mariachi horns. Cash turned it into one of the most recognizable recordings in country music history. And a request from Debbie in Carbonear, sending it out to her mom, Jean. She says, Mom never misses a cabin party Saturday night. She wanted me to make sure that we played one especially for her. How about this? Here's the Forrester Sisters with Mama's Never Seen Those Eyes on the Cabin Party.

0: Patti Loveless, On Down the Line, a title song from her 1990 album. It came during a great stretch of hits for Patti. And Billy Swan, that one was everywhere in 1974. It was number one on the country charts and made it to number one on the pop charts. Billy Swan, one of the biggest hits of his career on The Cabin Party. 570-1155, request at thecabinparty.com. Hank Snow had a request for old Hank tonight with 90 miles an hour down a dead end street. I'm going to get to that.
1: Hello, Brian.
0: Hey.
1: A very special friend of mine, a lady I know is up in CBS, is celebrating her birthday. She turns 57. Her name is Shelley Rogers. Would you please play Shania Twain, I Feel Like a Woman, for Shelley Rogers on her birthday? Thank you very much. My name is Marty Heffernan from Maddox Call. Thank you.
0: All right, Marty, thanks so much. Shania Twain, right after we do this here on The Cabin Party.
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1: Joe DiMessina goes back to 1998, a number one hit, one of the biggest new voices in country music at the time. And Hank Snow from the 1960s, 90 miles an hour down a dead end street. The Singing Ranger, that was his moniker, and he could tell quite a story in just a few minutes. Also, Alabama tonight, Paul's in Marystown. He and the wife, Karen, have been listening to the Cabin Party for years, and they saw Alabama when they played at the Memorial Stadium in St. John's. Matter of fact, I had the chance to introduce them back then. So, Paul, I am going to play that song for you. And Mary in Grand Falls, Windsor, one of her late father's favorite songs. And she always thinks of him when she hears it. So, Kris Kristofferson with Why Me coming right up. But first, here's Alabama and Dixieland Delight on the Cabin Party.

0: Lone Star on The Cabin Party. That was a huge song for the band. Spent 8 weeks at number one on the country charts back in 1999 and even crossed over to the pop charts. And that's a special anniversary request tonight for a couple celebrating 24 years. And that's for Crystal from her husband. Happy 24th anniversary to you both. And Lone Star on The Cabin Party. Kris Kristofferson in there. And Why Me, one of the most personal songs he ever wrote, released in 1972. That became his only number one country hit as a solo artist. A song about faith, gratitude, and wondering why we sometimes receive more than we think we deserve. Kris Kristofferson on The Cabin Party tonight.
1: Hi, this is the Cano family from Benwesco. We'd like to hear Jolene. If you can play Jolene by Dolly Parton, we'd greatly appreciate it. Lots of love from Benwesco, Missing Land. Thank you. Bye.
0: All right. Dolly Parton's coming up, and Francie wants to hear North Country from the Rankin family because she lives in Cape Breton, and they're from Cape Breton, so we'll do that. But when we come back, Dolly Parton and Jolene right after this on The Cabin Party.
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New Country and Big Land in Labrador. Got Ricky Van in here in just a bit. Roger Miller's King of the Road, plus Brooks and Dunn and Loretta Lynn. I got to get the Oak Ridge Boys in before I leave tonight. And Glenn Campbell, a song that sounds autobiographical. By the time he recorded it, this Arkansas country boy had become a television and Hollywood star, and the songwriters gave him a story about having your feet in L.A. while your heart was somewhere else. Country Boys coming up, but first, speaking of country boys, here's King George, George Strait. Easy come, easy go on the Cabin Party.

Don Williams, Love is on a Roll, a number one country hit for the Gentle Giant back in 1983. And Glenn Campbell, a top five hit from 1975, Country Boy. He's originally from Arkansas. Out in Kelowna, B.C. tonight, Dave says he grew up in Newfoundland. He's been living out west for more than 30 years. And Saturday night usually finds him tuned into the cabin party. And he wanted to hear an old favorite tonight. So for Dave in Kelowna, I've got Roger Miller and King of the Road coming right up. But first, here's Clay Walker and Rumor Has It on the Cabin Party.

0: Ricky Van Shelton on the Cabin Party. Somebody Lied. That was his first number one country hit. It went to the top of the charts in 1987 and launched a great run for Ricky. Roger Miller, 1965 Gold. He wrote that one himself. It was inspired part by a roadside sign that he spotted while traveling, and it became his signature song. And the sign said, "Trailers for sale or rent." Everybody knows that opening line. I'm Brian O'Connell. This is The Cabin Party on the VOCM Radio Network, New Country and Big Land in Labrador.
1: Hi, Brian. I'm looking to make a request for Brent Payne on his 40th birthday. We'd like to hear El Paso. We're out in Humber Valley with the boys partying for his birthday, and it'd be great if you could get that on for us. Thank you.
0: All right, thank you.
2: Hi, Brian. Just requesting a song from my favorite cousin, Margaret Green, in New Melbourne on her 66th birthday. Anything by Elvis, she would love it. Thank you. Have a great night. Bye.
0: All right, thank you. Elvis and Way Down coming right up, and we'll be back with Marty Robbins and El Paso right after this on The Cabin Party.
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Steve Warner with Linda on the Cabin Party. That one went all the way to number one in 1987. He got a Grammy nomination for that. And Elvis, 1976 Gold, his final single released during his lifetime. It went to number one on the country charts after his death in 1977. Elvis Presley's Way Down on the Cabin Party. I'm Brian O'Connell, and nearly forgot, I got a bunch of birthdays. Brianna Dinn on September 27th, happy 33rd. Happy 28th to Jeremy Ryan on the 28th. That's from Aunt Liz and Uncle Andy Buckley. And happy birthday to Shirley Head, September 18th. They wanted me to play an Elvis Presley song, so I hope Way Down does the trick for you there. That's with lots of love from your husband, Johnny. And all of us here at the Cabin Party. 570-1155, request at thecabinparty.com. Again, I'm a little late with birthdays tonight, but sometimes that's the way it goes. Got Loretta Lynn coming up. But first, here's Brooks and Dunn, and He Got You on the Cabin Party.

0: Oak Ridge Boys, Bobby Sue, a big one for the Oaks in 1982. It went all the way to number one on the country charts. And Loretta Lynn, she says she wrote that song after taking a drive through the Tennessee countryside, and it became a top five hit in 1971. Few singers ever sounded more genuinely country than the coal miner's daughter.
1: Hi, Brian. Could you play a Vern Gosden tune for Ken Morgan? He'd be 56. Thanks very much.
0: All right. Happy birthday, Ken.
1: Vern Gosden, Chitlin' Stone. Thank you.
0: All right. I can do that for you as well. 570-1155, request at thecabinparty.com. I do have to get Lori Morgan in here and Dan Seals plus Alan Jackson. I think I'm just about out of... I don't think I know. I'm out of time. All right, that's going to do it tonight on The Cabin Party. I'm Brian O'Connell. Hey, we'll be back again next week with another show. In the meantime, stay safe, be well, and be kind. And we'll talk to you real soon here on The Cabin Party.
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1: I'm Zach Power. The Canadian Taxpayers Federation is reiterating its call to have revenue from the Churchill Falls Agreement directed towards paying down the debt. And the Federation is taking a step further by asking government to put the commitment into law. CTF Atlantic Director Devin Drover says that the government's spending has grew to 80% from $4.97 billion in 2004 to $8.97 billion in 2021. He's calling on Premier Tony Wakeham and says that he needs to make debt repayment a priority once the money starts to flow.
2: Every dollar of Churchill Falls revenue should be going to paying down our debt until that debt is gone. And to go one step further, we would like to see that commitment written into law, make it the law when the House opens back up in the spring.
1: Force NL, a group made up of young entrepreneurs and professionals, is pleased to see the Churchill Falls MOU going ahead. Ben Oates says while it ain't over until the deal is finalized, he's interested to see how the debate in the House of Assembly plays out.
3: The interesting political thing, in my opinion, is that the government did not seem terribly interested in building cohesion around their own deal. They seemed to want to just play a game of, you know, mine's bigger than yours. And right now it's about building cohesion behind a deal, behind their deal, not about comparisons to an MOU that no longer exists.
1: The president of the Newfoundland and Labrador Teachers Association says classroom size is one of the biggest factors driving a rise in school violence across the province. Dale Lamb's comments come after two young people were arrested following an assault at a Conception Bay North school, an incident that drew the attention of thousands on social media. Lamb says overcrowded classroom poses serious safety risk, not only to students, but to teachers as well.
4: If you have smaller class sizes and you have more bodies to deliver services, you also have more bodies to deliver safety. You see that those class sizes and the composition within those classes have increased significantly. And, we just need more resources. We need more ability to handle situations.
1: Premier Tony Wakeham recently met with Chambers of Commerce right across the country to discuss their efforts to strengthen the country's economy. The Chambers of the Federation is a relatively new group, formed in 2025, made up of chamber CEOs from all over Canada. In a statement to VOCM News, the Premier's office says that the meeting had Wakeham highlight a number of initiatives, including Churchill Falls, the establishment of a red tape reduction office, and the ongoing Team Canada approach. And finally, the third annual Trailway Trek Half Marathon is happening today in the town of Conception Bay South. Running from Seal Cove to Topsail Beach, the event is expected to bring as much as 500 participants to race along the roads and trails. Drivers are also being warned to expect delays and road closures along the route. The event is running today from 7:30 a.m. to noon. Turning now to your weather forecast. Now for St. John's, Metro, the rest of the Avalon, Clarenville, and Central Newfoundland. Today, some sunshine on the way. Winds gusting to 40 kilometers an hour. The high is at 15 degrees. For tomorrow, much of the same, but a little cooler. Sunshine and a high of 11. For the South Coast, your Sunday forecast, a mix of sun and cloud. Winds not much of a factor. The high is at 18. For your Monday forecast, some more sunshine on the way and a high of 13. And for the West Coast, Southwest Coast, and Northern Peninsula today, clear sky. The winds will be light and a high of 15. For tomorrow, sunshine and 17. And this has been your latest VOCM News. 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
3: Tonight, expect partly cloudy skies with fog patches developing overnight and a low of 9. Moving into tomorrow, we can expect a mix of sun and cloud with a high of 18. Currently in Marystown, it's 8.
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3: Tonight, expect partly cloudy skies with fog patches developing overnight and a low of 9. Moving into tomorrow, we can expect a mix of sun and cloud with a high of 18. Currently in Marystown, it's 8.
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1: I'm Zach Power. The Canadian Taxpayers Federation is reiterating its call to have revenue from the Churchill Falls Agreement directed towards paying down the debt. And the Federation is taking a step further by asking government to put the commitment into law. CTF Atlantic Director Devin Drover says that the government spending has grew to 80% from $4.97 billion in 2004 to $8.97 billion in 2021. He's calling on Premier Tony Wakeham and says that he needs to make debt repayment a priority once the money starts to flow.
2: Every dollar of Churchill Falls revenue should be going to paying down our debt until that debt is gone. And to go one step further, we would like to see that commitment written into law, make it the law when the House opens back up in the spring.
1: For SNL, a group made up of young entrepreneurs and professionals, is pleased to see the Churchill Falls MOU going ahead. Ben Oates says while it ain't over until the deal is finalized, he's interested to see how the debate in the House of Assembly plays out.
3: The interesting political thing, in my opinion, is that the government did not seem terribly interested in building cohesion around their own deal. They seem to want to just play a game of, you know, mine's bigger than yours. And right now it's about building cohesion behind a deal, behind their deal, not about comparisons to an MOU that no longer exists.
1: The president of the Newfoundland and Labrador Teachers Association says classroom size is one of the biggest factors driving a rise in school violence across the province. Dale Lamb's comments come after two young people were arrested following an assault at a Conception Bay North school, an incident that drew the attention of thousands on social media. Lamb says overcrowded classroom poses serious safety risk, not only to students, but to teachers as well.
4: If you have smaller class sizes and you have more bodies to deliver services, you also have more bodies to deliver safety. You see that those class sizes and the composition within those classes have increased significantly. And, we just need more resources. We need more ability to handle situations.
1: Premier Tony Wakeham recently met with chambers of commerce right across the country to discuss their efforts to strengthen the country's economy. The Chambers of the Federation is a relatively new group, formed in 2025, made up of chamber CEOs from all over Canada. In a statement to VOCM News, the Premier's office says that the meeting had Wakeham highlight a number of initiatives, including Churchill Falls, the establishment of a red tape reduction office, and the ongoing Team Canada approach. And finally, the third annual Trailway Trek Half Marathon is happening today in the town of Conception Bay South. Running from Seal Cove to Topsail Beach, the event is expected to bring as much as 500 participants to race along the roads and trails. Drivers are also being warned to expect delays and road closures along the route. The event is running today from 7:30 a.m. to noon. Turning now to your weather forecast. Now for St. John's, Metro, the rest of the Avalon, Clarenville, and Central Newfoundland. Today, some sunshine on the way, winds gusting to 40 kilometers an hour. The high is at 15 degrees. For tomorrow, much of the same, but a little cooler, sunshine and a high of 11. For the South Coast, your Sunday forecast, a mix of sun and cloud, winds not much of a factor. The high is at 18. For your Monday forecast, some more sunshine on the way and a high of 13. And for the West Coast, Southwest Coast, and Northern Peninsula today, clear sky. The winds will be light and a high of 15. For tomorrow, sunshine and 17. And this has been your latest VOCM News. 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
4: Overnight, expect partly cloudy skies with a low of 8. Later today brings a mix of sun and cloud with a high of 16. Looking ahead to tomorrow, we will see sunny skies and a high of 17.
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3: VOCM weather update. Overnight, expect partly cloudy skies with a low of 8. Later today brings a mix of sun and cloud with a high of 16. Looking ahead to tomorrow, we will see sunny skies and a high of 17.
0: 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That's why we have frequent weather updates. 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
1: I'm Zach Power. The Canadian Taxpayers Federation is reiterating its call to have revenue from the Churchill Falls Agreement directed towards paying down the debt. And the Federation is taking a step further by asking government to put the commitment into law. CTF Atlantic Director Devin Drover says that the government spending has grew to 80% from $4.97 billion in 2004 to $8.97 billion in 2021. He's calling on Premier Tony Wakeham and says that he needs to make debt repayment a priority once the money starts to flow.
2: Every dollar of Churchill Falls revenue should be going to paying down our debt until that debt is gone. And to go one step further, we would like to see that commitment written into law, make it the law when the House opens back up in the spring.
1: Force NL, a group made up of young entrepreneurs and professionals, is pleased to see the Churchill Falls MOU going ahead. Ben Oates says while it ain't over until the deal is finalized, he's interested to see how the debate in the House of Assembly plays out.
3: The interesting political thing, in my opinion, is that the government did not seem terribly interested in building cohesion around their own deal. They seemed to want to just play a game of, you know, mine's bigger than yours. And right now it's about building cohesion behind a deal, behind their deal, not about comparisons to an MOU that no longer exists.
1: The president of the Newfoundland and Labrador Teachers Association says classroom size is one of the biggest factors driving a rise in school violence across the province. Dale Lamb's comments come after two young people were arrested following an assault at a Conception Bay North school, an incident that drew the attention of thousands on social media. Lamb says overcrowded classroom poses serious safety risk, not only to students, but to teachers as well.
4: If you have smaller class sizes and you have more bodies to deliver services, you also have more bodies to deliver safety. You see that those class sizes and the composition within those classes have increased significantly. And, we just need more resources. We need more ability to handle situations.
1: Premier Tony Wakeham recently met with chambers of commerce right across the country to discuss their efforts to strengthen the country's economy. The Chambers of the Federation is a relatively new group, formed in 2025, made up of chamber CEOs from all over Canada. In a statement to VOCM News, the Premier's office says that the meeting had Wakeham highlight a number of initiatives, including Churchill Falls, the establishment of a red tape reduction office, and the ongoing Team Canada approach. And finally, the third annual Trailway Trek Half Marathon is happening today in the town of Conception Bay South. Running from Seal Cove to Topsail Beach, the event is expected to bring as much as 500 participants to race along the roads and trails. Drivers are also being warned to expect delays and road closures along the route. The event is running today from 7:30 a.m. to noon. Turning now to your weather forecast. Now for St. John's, Metro, the rest of the Avalon, Clarenville, and Central Newfoundland. Today, some sunshine on the way. Winds gusting to 40 kilometers an hour. The high is at 15 degrees. For tomorrow, much of the same, but a little cooler. Sunshine and a high of 11. For the South Coast, your Sunday forecast, a mix of sun and cloud. Winds not much of a factor. The high is at 18. For your Monday forecast, some more sunshine on the way and a high of 13. And for the West Coast, Southwest Coast, and Northern Peninsula today, clear sky. The winds will be light and a high of 15. For tomorrow, sunshine and 17. And this has been your latest VOCM News. 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
3: Overnight features partly cloudy skies with a low of 9. Later today will be a mix of sun and cloud with a high of 18. Tomorrow expect sunny skies with a high of 13. Currently in Marystown it's 10.
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2: Overnight, expect partly cloudy skies and developing fog patches with a low of 8. Later today, fog patches will dissipate, leading to a high of 16 under sunny skies. Tomorrow features a sunny day with a high of 17.
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1: I'm Zach Power. The Canadian Taxpayers Federation is reiterating its call to have revenue from the Churchill Falls Agreement directed towards paying down the debt. And the Federation is taking a step further by asking government to put the commitment into law. CTF Atlantic Director Devin Drover says that the government spending has grew to 80% from $4.97 billion in 2004 to $8.97 billion in 2021. He's calling on Premier Tony Wakeham and says that he needs to make debt repayment a priority once the money starts to flow.
2: Every dollar of Churchill Falls revenue should be going to paying down our debt until that debt is gone. And to go one step further, we would like to see that commitment written into law, make it the law when the House opens back up in the spring.
1: For SNL, a group made up of young entrepreneurs and professionals, is pleased to see the Churchill Falls MOU going ahead. Ben Oates says while it ain't over until the deal is finalized, he's interested to see how the debate in the House of Assembly plays out.
3: The interesting political thing, in my opinion, is that the government did not seem terribly interested in building cohesion around their own deal. They seem to want to just play a game of, you know, mine's bigger than yours. And right now it's about building cohesion behind a deal, behind their deal, not about comparisons to an MOU that no longer exists.
1: The president of the Newfoundland and Labrador Teachers Association says classroom size is one of the biggest factors driving a rise in school violence across the province. Dale Lamb's comments come after two young people were arrested following an assault at a Conception Bay North school, an incident that drew the attention of thousands on social media. Lamb says overcrowded classroom poses serious safety risk, not only to students, but to teachers as well.
4: If you have smaller class sizes and you have more bodies to deliver services, you also have more bodies to deliver safety. You see that those class sizes and the composition within those classes have increased significantly. And, we just need more resources. We need more ability to handle situations.
1: Premier Tony Wakeham recently met with chambers of commerce right across the country to discuss their efforts to strengthen the country's economy. The Chambers of the Federation is a relatively new group, formed in 2025, made up of chamber CEOs from all over Canada. In a statement to VOCM News, the Premier's office says that the meeting had Wakeham highlight a number of initiatives, including Churchill Falls, the establishment of a red tape reduction office, and the ongoing Team Canada approach. And finally, the third annual Trailway Trek Half Marathon is happening today in the town of Conception Bay South. Running from Seal Cove to Topsail Beach, the event is expected to bring as much as 500 participants to race along the roads and trails. Drivers are also being warned to expect delays and road closures along the route. The event is running today from 7:30 a.m. to noon. Turning now to your weather forecast. Now for St. John's, Metro, the rest of the Avalon, Clarenville, and Central Newfoundland. Today, some sunshine on the way, winds gusting to 40 kilometers an hour. The high is at 15 degrees. For tomorrow, much of the same, but a little cooler, sunshine and a high of 11. For the South Coast, your Sunday forecast, a mix of sun and cloud, winds not much of a factor. The high is at 18 for your Monday forecast. Some more sunshine on the way and a high of 13. And for the West Coast, Southwest Coast, and Northern Peninsula today, clear sky. The winds will be light and a high of 15. For tomorrow, sunshine and 17. And this has been your latest VOCM News. 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
4: Overnight, expect partly cloudy skies and developing fog patches with a low of 8. Later today, fog patches will dissipate, leading to a high of 16 under sunny skies. Tomorrow features a sunny day with a high of 17.
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1: I'm Zach Power. The Canadian Taxpayers Federation is reiterating its call to have revenue from the Churchill Falls Agreement directed towards paying down the debt. And the Federation is taking a step further by asking government to put the commitment into law. CTF Atlantic Director Devin Drover says that the government spending has grew to 80% from $4.97 billion in 2004 to $8.97 billion in 2021. He's calling on Premier Tony Wakeham and says that he needs to make debt repayment a priority once the money starts to flow.
2: Every dollar of Churchill Falls revenue should be going to paying down our debt until that debt is gone. And to go one step further, we would like to see that commitment written into law, make it a law when the House opens back up in the spring.
1: For SNL, a group made up of young entrepreneurs and professionals, is pleased to see the Churchill Falls MOU going ahead. Ben Oates says while it ain't over until the deal is finalized, he's interested to see how the debate in the House of Assembly plays out.
3: The interesting political thing, in my opinion, is that the government did not seem terribly interested in building cohesion around their own deal. They seem to want to just play a game of, you know, mine's bigger than yours. And right now it's about building cohesion behind a deal, behind their deal, not about comparisons to an MOU that no longer exists.
1: The president of the Newfoundland and Labrador Teachers Association says classroom size is one of the biggest factors driving a rise in school violence across the province. Dale Lamb's comments come after two young people were arrested following an assault at a Conception Bay North school, an incident that drew the attention of thousands on social media. Lamb says overcrowded classroom poses serious safety risk, not only to students, but to teachers as well.
4: If you have smaller class sizes and you have more bodies to deliver services, you also have more bodies to deliver safety. You see that those class sizes and the composition within those classes have increased significantly. And, we just need more resources. We need more ability to handle situations.
1: Premier Tony Wakeham recently met with Chambers of Commerce right across the country to discuss their efforts to strengthen the country's economy. The Chambers of the Federation is a relatively new group, formed in 2025, made up of chamber CEOs from all over Canada. In a statement to VOCM News, the Premier's office says that the meeting had Wakeham highlight a number of initiatives, including Churchill Falls, the establishment of a red tape reduction office, and the ongoing Team Canada approach. And finally, the third annual Trailway Trek Half Marathon is happening today in the town of Conception Bay South. Running from Seal Cove to Topsail Beach, the event is expected to bring as much as 500 participants to race along the roads and trails. Drivers are also being warned to expect delays and road closures along the route. The event is running today from 7:30 a.m. to noon. Turning now to your weather forecast. Now for St. John's, Metro, the rest of the Avalon, Clarenville, and Central Newfoundland. Today, some sunshine on the way, winds gusting to 40 kilometers an hour. The high is at 15 degrees. For tomorrow, much of the same, but a little cooler, sunshine and a high of 11. For the South Coast, your Sunday forecast, a mix of sun and cloud, winds not much of a factor. The high is at 18. For your Monday forecast, some more sunshine on the way and a high of 13. And for the West Coast, Southwest Coast, and Northern Peninsula today, clear sky. The winds will be light and a high of 15. For tomorrow, sunshine and 17. And this has been your latest VOCM News. 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
5: Overnight, expect partly cloudy skies and developing fog patches with a low of 8. Later today, fog patches will dissipate, leading to a high of 16 under sunny skies. Tomorrow features a sunny day with a high of 17.
4: Weather, and more weather. 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Frequent weather updates. 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
4: Today features clearing conditions with fog patches dissipating this morning and a high of 16. Tonight, expect clear skies and a low of 5. Tomorrow brings sunny skies throughout the day, along with a high of 17.
3: 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That's why we have frequent weather updates. 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
1: I'm Zach Power. The Canadian Taxpayers Federation is reiterating its call to have revenue from the Churchill Falls Agreement directed towards paying down the debt. And the Federation is taking a step further by asking government to put the commitment into law. CTF Atlantic Director Devin Drover says that the government's spending has grew to 80% from $4.97 billion in 2004 to $8.97 billion in 2021. He's calling on Premier Tony Wakeham and says that he needs to make debt repayment a priority once the money starts to flow.
2: Every dollar of Churchill Falls revenue should be going to paying down our debt until that debt is gone. And to go one step further, we would like to see that commitment written into law, make it a law when the House opens back up in the spring.
1: For SNL, a group made up of young entrepreneurs and professionals, is pleased to see the Churchill Falls MOU going ahead. Ben Oates says while it ain't over until the deal is finalized, he's interested to see how the debate in the House of Assembly plays out.
3: The interesting political thing, in my opinion, is that the government did not seem terribly interested in building cohesion around their own deal. They seem to want to just play a game of, you know, mine's bigger than yours. And right now it's about building cohesion behind a deal, behind their deal, not about comparisons to an MOU that no longer exists.
1: The president of the Newfoundland and Labrador Teachers Association says classroom size is one of the biggest factors driving a rise in school violence across the province. Dale Lamb's comments come after two young people were arrested following an assault at a Conception Bay North school, an incident that drew the attention of thousands on social media. Lamb says overcrowded classroom poses serious safety risk, not only to students, but to teachers as well.
4: If you have smaller class sizes and you have more bodies to deliver services, you also have more bodies to deliver safety. You see that those class sizes and the composition within those classes have increased significantly. And, we just need more resources. We need more ability to handle situations.
1: Premier Tony Wakeham recently met with chambers of commerce right across the country to discuss their efforts to strengthen the country's economy. The Chambers of the Federation is a relatively new group, formed in 2025, made up of chamber CEOs from all over Canada. In a statement to VOCM News, the Premier's office says that the meeting had Wakeham highlight a number of initiatives, including Churchill Falls, the establishment of a red tape reduction office, and the ongoing Team Canada approach. And finally, the third annual Trailway Trek Half Marathon is happening today in the town of Conception Bay South. Running from Seal Cove to Topsail Beach, the event is expected to bring as much as 500 participants to race along the roads and trails. Drivers are also being warned to expect delays and road closures along the route. The event is running today from 7:30 a.m. to noon. Turning now to your weather forecast. Now for St. John's, Metro, the rest of the Avalon, Clarenville, and Central Newfoundland. Today, some sunshine on the way, winds gusting to 40 kilometers an hour. The high is at 15 degrees. For tomorrow, much of the same, but a little cooler, sunshine and a high of 11. For the South Coast, your Sunday forecast, a mix of sun and cloud, winds not much of a factor. The high is at 18 for your Monday forecast. Some more sunshine on the way and a high of 13. And for the West Coast, Southwest Coast, and Northern Peninsula today, clear sky. The winds will be light and a high of 15. For tomorrow, sunshine and 17. And this has been your latest VOCM News. 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
6: Today features clearing conditions with fog patches dissipating this morning and a high of 16. Tonight, expect clear skies and a low of 5. Tomorrow brings sunny skies throughout the day along with a high of 17.
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4: Today features clearing conditions with fog patches dissipating this morning and a high of 16. Tonight, expect clear skies and a low of 5. Tomorrow brings sunny skies throughout the day, along with a high of 17.
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1: I'm Brian Medore. Force NL, a group made up of young entrepreneurs and professionals, is pleased to see the Churchill Falls MOU going ahead. Ben Oates says while it ain't over until the deal is finalized, he was interested to see how the debate in the House of Assembly played out this month.
2: The interesting political thing, in my opinion, is that the government did not seem terribly interested in building cohesion around their own deal. They seemed to want to just play a game of, you know, mine's bigger than yours. And right now it's about building cohesion behind a deal, behind their deal, not about comparisons to an MOU that no longer exists.
1: Oates takes comfort in the fact that the deal is likely to go through in the Quebec legislature, regardless of what happens in next month's provincial election. Canadian Taxpayers Federation is reiterating its call to have revenue from the new Churchill Falls agreement directed to paying down the debt. And the Federation is taking it a step further by asking that government put that commitment into law. Federation Atlantic Director Devin Drover says government spending grew 80% over the past 20 years or so, from $4.97 billion in 2004-2005 to $8.97 billion in 2020-2021. He says Premier Tony Wakeham needs to make debt repayment a priority once the money starts to flow.
3: Every dollar of Churchill Falls revenue should be going to paying down our debt until that debt is gone. And to go one step further, we would like to see that commitment written into law, make it the law when the House opens back up in the spring.
1: The recreational fishery officially closes today, marking the end of a historic season. The fishery opened back in July under a new 7-day-a-week model for most parts of the province. The expansion was granted following a healthy return of cod stocks, something not seen in decades. However, not all areas were included in the expanded season. Parts of the west and southwest coasts were left off the list because of ongoing concerns over low stock numbers in the region. Ottawa says it will reevaluate the numbers throughout the winter ahead of next year's fishery. A man has been charged with violence against an intimate partner after an incident in the west end of St. John's. It happened just before the lunch hour yesterday. Officers arrested the 63-year-old, also charging him with property damage. He was taken to the lockup for court today. Weather forecast, St. John's Metro, rest of the Avalon, sunny and 16 today. Clarenville Central, sunny and 11 today. South Coast, sunny and 18 degrees today. And for the West Coast, Southwest Coast, Northern Peninsula, sunny and 14 today. Right now, Metro, clear skies, 10 degrees. I'm Brian Medore.
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5: We are tuned in and plugged in for VOCM's Soundcheck, and we're going to have a special edition of the program today. It's all about Music NL Week, which kicks off this coming Thursday with the awards gala, and we've got a lot to talk about when it comes to this 4 days of celebration of local music. And to do all the talking with me, because I could talk a bit about it, but it's better to have the people that are in the know. Executive Director of Music NL, Tamara Cater, how are you?
6: Oh, hey, Greg, I'm doing great. I am very excited to be here.
5: Yeah, it's a great few days ahead. Lots to talk about when it comes to that. I guess we should start off with the week itself. Just give us an overview of the 4 days of what's going on, because there's a lot to jam in those 4 days.
6: Yeah. So an overview, I mean, we are kicking it off this year with our red carpet and awards gala. It's really pretty much just 4 days of music, awards, industry building, you know, where we're doing business. We are having fun celebrating music. We are giving out some awards, celebrating each other, and then having some venue showcases. We're all over the city downtown, and at the Sheraton. It's going to be a grand time.
5: Talk a bit about the importance of the export piece of this, because this is kind of where like Music NL Week really shines, right?
6: Yeah, I mean, it's if you're in the industry, you see it. But if you are part of the public, it doesn't show as prominently. But what we do is we bring in 40 or so export delegates, as we call them. So these are people who can do business with the music industry of our province, mostly with the artists, but to a certain extent with the labels and other people in the province. And, you know, last year we brought in a fellow from England named Pete Kelly. Mm-hmm. Pete came on VOCM. Pete does all the music for the English Premier Soccer League. So, you know, Ted Lasso vibes big time. And Pete just emailed me last week to say that they hired Archives to do a Amazing. Bunch of music for a football documentary, soccer documentary out there. So, you know, that is the music of our province reaching the ears and a new audience in terms of the soccer community in England, which is no small thing. That would be an example of many, many, many things that come out of this export program. So sometimes it's someone getting a song placed in a film. In the case of Archives, who's from Cornerbrook, that was some film composition work. And then it's also just good old touring, being hired to go to Boots and Hearts or, you know, all sorts of places around the world that people get hired to tour to. And that's what we're looking for. We're looking to make sure that our artists and our music is economically viable, culturally celebrated, and sustainable and happy for decades to come.
5: It's also an opportunity for the musicians. And I think wherever you go, obviously musicians are very tightly knit, but I think it's particularly here in Newfoundland and Labrador that they're all supportive of each other. So there's some networking, you get to see, you go out and support. I find, like, even with the ECMAs, for example, if there's a Newfoundland kind of a showcase going on, like, every Newfoundlander's there.
6: Oh, yeah, absolutely.
5: Right? So they're always out.
6: Yeah, sometimes they see more of each other at these things,
5: yeah.
6: you know, than they might kind of see each other at the grocery store, or like, you know, around the bay. But that is a wonderful part of the community, and that's such a strength. It's really the bedrock, is like musicians helping each other long before sometimes your wagon is rolling enough to have a booking agent help you. You are calling around and asking your friends and your buddies to give you a hand, and do they know anybody? You're going to be touring Ontario and, you know, anywhere to stay or any suggested venues. And it is such an important part of our community and what we do, and it helps the business be stronger.
5: One last thing about the week is the panel discussions as well. I mean, they're very educational and informative for folks. We did one last year on radio discussion, which went over very well, I think. What kind of panels are on the go this year?
6: Wow. Well, we've always got panels to try to kind of talk to people who are just starting off their career, who are starting to bring their music to wider audiences within the province and beyond. So we've got a panel on what you need to release a record or a single, how to get ready for that. We've got another panel that's, you know, for people a little bit further down the road. So your wagon's rolling, things are going well, then what? Sometimes we're so focused on getting the business off the ground that once it's working, what's the next step? Right. So we've got a panel about that. We've got a panel about Francophone music market, you know, how to tour as a Francophone artist in our region. A panel about self-care. It's important to take care of yourself.
5: 100%.
6: So those are the types of panels we've got on the go. We try to kind of mix it up and bring a little bit different every year. Yeah. And then, of course, we record all the panels to put on our website so our members can see them afterwards. Right. And so new members can access that content. So we call it our online learning library. But it all really starts at Music and L Week.
5: There's so many different layers. There's like an onion when it comes to Music and L Week. And there's so many different layers to those layers. I talk about now the nominations and the awards. And you have your main gala. And then I know some awards go out during the showcases. Some go out during the industry night. There's industry honors. I'm sorry, I should say honorary awards as well. So there's many different layers. Talk about the nominations, though, for this year. I mean, what a group of selection this year. I mean, I feel very bad for the juries that have to go through all these things to get it down to where we end up to today.
6: Right, right. Well, I mean, you know, there's a wealth of talent and capacity and passion in our province. And that's kind of what those awards, whether you're on the industry side or you're on the artist side. And some people wear both hats, right? Yeah. Some people are artists, but they also are managers or grant writers, et cetera. It's a wealth, I think, you know, of who is in our province making music happen. And I think, you know, I always love to say to be nominated is to win.
5: Yeah.
6: And we really are celebrating all the nominees. We want to see all the nominees on the red carpet. We want to see them all come and raise a glass to each other and celebrate just the talent, the collaboration, and the hard work that they all share.
5: I mean, you've got, I think leading the way this year is Porter Poutine and Rachel Cousins. They got five. Mallory Johnson and Booth Violet got four. Then you got Bed Diamond, Becca Bartlett, Bill Brennan, Andy McNeil, the Irish Descendants, Liz Fagan, then Waco, Silver Wolf Band. I mean, these are all different genres and so many amazing talents. And that's just a small fraction of the names that are on this list.
6: Absolutely. Absolutely. And, you know, we love to see that too. Yeah. There's some people, you know, that we've known for years. They've got new music out. We're always excited to hear their music, their familiar faces. And then there's some people who are new, who are just entering the scene. Waku, that's first time nominee, first time appearance at Music in L Week. It's really so wonderful to see, to see the breadth of that, you know, Porter Poutine, Mallory, you know, Porter Poutine, I think were a little bit on the newer side a few years ago, and now they're really, you know, they've got the most nominations. And all of these folks, of course, are going to be performing too, right? Mallory's going to be performing, Porter Poutine. A lot of those folks are performing as well throughout the week. So it's a real chance for people to come see a little bit of everybody and to maybe try out some music that you're not sure. You haven't heard that style of music before or, you know, haven't heard of that artist. It's a real opportunity to discover the talent that is in our province.
5: I mean, we got a big landmass. You mentioned R. Sheaves earlier. I got to finally get the chance to see him perform live last year during Music NL. This year, I'm very much looking forward to the Robles Rock coming from the West Coast to perform.
6: Yeah.
5: Because I chatted with the guys so much over the past year. 117 nominees spread across 36 categories. It's incredible. A full list of it at musicnl.ca. I want to talk about the Music Awards Gala in a bit, but I want to talk a bit about the awards itself because I like how it's always broken up. You got your award show. You get to spread it out throughout the showcases. You get the industries get their spotlight as well separate. Why was it important, though, this year for you guys to move the gala to night one?
6: Well, to be honest with you, it was just availability, really. Mm-hmm. We wanted to keep the event in the same kind of like fall window. Mm-hmm. And the only time we could find things to kind of line up, we love the St. John's Convention Center. We love, you know, the whole team there. We love the venue. It's a really wonderful venue. We got to have the red carpet. Mm-hmm. And that was just the kind of the way the cookie crumbled in terms of the nights of the week. But then when we looked at it, we said, now, well, it's an interesting opportunity to celebrate the first night, you know, and for that, we don't always have to do it the same way. We may mix it up next year, but it'll have a different vibe to it. And then as a result, our industry awards are on the Friday after work kind of thing at the Sheraton. It just gave us a chance to kind of mix it up. Also, our export delegates who are all coming in Thursday afternoon. I mean, they get to see the big smoke and light show first, you know,
5: I mean,
6: that'll be a lot of fun.
5: It's pretty cool that you get to start it off with it as well, because I mean, if you do it towards the end, it's a lot of work on these folks. I mean, they're getting pretty dried out by the end of the 4 days, right? So you get to be fresh and ready to go and then celebrate for the next few days.
6: Yeah.
5: It's
6: and
5: amazing.
6: Yeah, we're just really excited to be able to do it all early in the year. We're hoping for some good weather. Last year, we were in the middle of November, and my goodness, it was really rainy for the 40 people who are not used to our weather who'd come from all over.
5: No doubt. We'll get into more about the gala in just a bit. I wanted to kind of focus in on that because you can go, you can participate and be involved. It's a great night to come to the flavor of Newfoundland and Labrador music today. Tamara Cater joins us here on Soundcheck, here on VOCM. We'll get a little taste of Porter Poutine here right now. 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
13: Today features clearing conditions with fog patches dissipating this morning and a high of 16. Tonight, expect clear skies and a low of 5. Tomorrow brings sunny skies throughout the day, along with a high of 17.
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14: Yeah. All right, we're back on Soundcheck on VOCM, and yes, we're talking Music NL celebrations with Music NL. We're kicking off this coming Thursday, October 1st through the 4th. As we mentioned before the break, with Tamara Cater here in studio, showcases and export buyers and a whole bunch of networking and panel discussions and stuff going on over the course of 4 days, all kicking off with the Music NL Awards Gala. And this is something that the public can come. They can buy tickets still, wristbands still available?
15: Absolutely, wristbands still available for 4 nights of venue showcase. Three afternoons at the Sheraton. I mean, it has got to be the best bang for the buck in town right now, you know?
14: Yeah.
15: Wristband is 60 or 65. Sorry, I can't remember. Mm. But it'll get you, 4 days chock-a-block of music.
14: Amazing. Go to musicnl.ca. I want to talk about the gala itself. Always a great night. It's a bit of fun. There's a lot of great music. Walk us through the event itself a bit. Who's going to be there? What's going to be happening?
15: Right. Well, this year, for the second year, we're having a kind of extended red carpet. So it's really just a mingle. So if you have a ticket for the gala, you can show up as of 5:30. We're going to have some activation, some sampling, photo booths, celebration. Have a cocktail, chat with your friends a bit, mingle with some of the artists, kind of getting the vibe. Mm-hmm. Then at 7:30, the show kicks off, and we have, oh my gosh, Mallory Johnson, Madeline, the Irish Descendants, mm-hmm. Mark Bragg and the Butchers.
14: Amazing.
15: That's going to be stunning. Mark hasn't performed on a stage like that.
14: I remember last year, actually, he presented the award for, I think it was Rock Artist of the Year, to Nick Earl. And he got, when they introduced Mark coming out to present the award, the places went up.
15: Yeah, everybody stood up. Not a dry eye in the house that year. Rachel Cousins, we've got really just such a fantastic lineup that night. And that is, you know, again, that's a big production show.
14: Yeah.
15: It's really fun. It's high energy. I think the host, is with us in the room actually.
14: Oh yeah. Right. I'm doing that. Yeah. I'll be there. Yeah.
15: Hosted by Greg Smith, which is really super. And so that's a good 2 hours solid of music. And then plus, like I said, anybody who has the tickets, welcome for the red carpet.
14: Yeah.
15: It's not really by invitation red carpet. It's more like we all mingle on a red carpet
14: 100%
15: in advance. Dress how you like. Come for a good evening and have a great night of variety. Lots of tickets available for that.
14: And there's a little after party at the ship, right?
15: Yeah, exactly. So then after you're done your gala, you move on over to the ship. And guess what? We've got more music for you there.
14: Amazing.
15: Yeah.
14: All the details on the week, musicnl.ca, VOCM. Proud to be a part of it once again this year. I think Jerry Lynn's hosting the Industry Awards.
15: Absolutely.
14: We're obviously the sponsor of the Entertainer of the Year Award. We're looking forward to seeing how the vote went on that a few weeks back. Everything again, musicnl.ca. It's going to be a whole lot of fun. We'll be talking lots about it over the course of the next few days leading up to Music NL week. If you haven't got tickets or a wristband or whatever to get in, you're going to want to do it because there's a lot to take in and lots to celebrate in the music industry here in Newfoundland and Labrador. We should probably end on this, and we never really dove into it too much, but I want to talk about the honorary awards. Can you give us an overview of what's going on this year?
15: Absolutely very special. Over the years, we have been able to recognize these folks who have been making important long-term industry-changing contributions. This year, really thrilled to be recognizing three more people. Mm-hmm. Zainab Jarrett is the first one who we're recognizing for the work that Zainab has done, really bringing a lot of new Canadians into the music community, bringing the music community to new Canadians and building a wonderful amount of diversity and some beautiful connections that way throughout the province, not just here in St. John's, but well beyond. And then the next honorary award is for Colleen Power, who's receiving the Industry Builder Award for the work that Colleen has done at CHMR, training a generation of music journalists is a fair thing to say, training a lot of people for their first radio experiences. And radio is still, of course, so integral to music. As much as we may have streaming services on our phones, we all still go to the radio to discover and appreciate music. And Colleen's done an immense amount of work there. Of course, the Lifetime Achievement Award is going to Con O'Brien, who we are recognizing really for his work in taking that moment in 1992 in the moratorium and pivoting to music as an export product. So, you know, music is still so important to our culture, but it is also something that's valuable to our economy. And we're really celebrating Khan for the recognition he had at that moment that he was going to take the songs and culture of his family, of his community, and of the province and bring them to the world in terms of touring and recording and exporting the music.
14: Put in the Khan in economy.
15: There you go.
14: There you go.
15: Oh, he's going to love that one.
14: He is. I'm going to get copyright on that one, Khan. Don't steal that from me. I know he's listening. This is going to be a phenomenal week of celebration. I'm very much looking forward to it. I appreciate you coming in. Congrats to all the nominees. It is, honestly, as you said earlier, it's winning to be nominated. And everyone should be very proud of the work they put in the past year. We'll celebrate it all next week. And thank you for coming in.
15: Amazing. I'll see you there, Greg.
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5: Today, expect clearing skies in the morning with a high of 16. For tonight, we expect clear skies and a low of 5. Looking ahead to tomorrow, we will see sunny skies and a high of 17.
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1: I'm Mahalia Artis. A man has been charged with violence against an intimate partner after an incident in the West End of St. John's. It happened just before the lunch hour yesterday. Officers arrested the 63-year-old, also charging him with property damage. He was taken to the lockup for court today. Another man faces several charges after a property in the West End of St. John's was damaged at daybreak yesterday. RNC located a 27-year-old who matched the description provided to them and took him in. He will be charged with breaching probation and causing a disturbance. The annual Police and Peace Officers Memorial Ceremony is taking place at Confederation Building today. The annual event, which coincides with a similar one on Parliament Hill in Ottawa, pays tribute to those who have died in the line of duty. 21 police and peace officers have lost their lives in this province. The ceremony is at the monument site outside the main entrance of Confederation Building at 11 a.m. The third annual Trailray Trek Half Marathon is happening in the town of Conception Bay South today. Running from Seal Cove to Topsail Beach, the event is expecting as many as 500 participants to race along roads and trails in the area. Drivers are being warned to expect delays and road closures along the course and are asked to plan alternate routes where possible. The event will go until noon today. The recreational fishery officially closes today, marking the end of a historic season. The fishery opened back in July under a new 7-day-a-week model for most parts of the province. The expansion was granted following a healthy return of cod stock, something not seen in decades. However, not all areas were included in the expanded season. Parts of the west and southwest coasts were left off the list due to ongoing concerns over low stock numbers in that region. Ottawa says it will reevaluate the numbers throughout the winter ahead of next year's fishery. A powerful storm is creeping along the U.S. northeast coast, causing high winds and knocking out electricity for thousands. Northeasters affecting the mid-Atlantic area and New England. At one point, around 100,000 customers were without power on Saturday. The National Weather Service warns that high winds, tides, and heavy rain will continue through today. In New Jersey, New York, and elsewhere, some streets are flooded and some homes and businesses are inundated. The storm has led to flight cancellations and concert postponements and disrupted sports events. Officials are urging residents to use caution. Now for a look at your weather in St. John's Metro and the rest of the Avalon today, sunny, northerlies 30 and a high of 16. Tonight, some cloud, northerlies 30 and a low plus 4 with a risk of frost. In Clarenville and central Newfoundland, sunny today, light winds, temperature to 11. Tonight, clear, light winds and a low plus 2. On the south coast, a mix of sun and cloud today, light winds and a high of 18. Tonight, clear, northeasterlies 30 and a low of 6. On the west coast and southwest coast and northern peninsula today, sunny, light northerlies and a high of 14. Tonight, clear, light winds and a low plus 5. That's your news. I'm Mahalia Artis.
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14: St. John's Metro, rest of the Avalon. Sunshine today, northerlies 30, a high 16. Some cloud tonight, northerlies 30, low plus 4, risk of frost. Sunny and 12 tomorrow. Clarenville Central, sunny and 11 today, sunny 16 tomorrow. South Coast, sunny 18 today, sunny 14 tomorrow. And the West Coast, Southwest Coast, Northern Peninsula, sunny and 14 today, sunny and 17 tomorrow.
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12: St. John's Metro, rest of the Avalon. Sunshine today, northerlies 30, a high 16. Some cloud tonight, northerlies 30, low plus 4, risk of frost. Sunny and 12 tomorrow. Clarenville Central, sunny and 11 today, sunny 16 tomorrow. South Coast, sunny 18 today, sunny 14 tomorrow. And the West Coast, Southwest Coast, Northern Peninsula, sunny and 14 today, sunny and 17 tomorrow.
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3: I'm Mahalia Artis. A man has been charged with violence against an intimate partner after an incident in the West End of St. John's. It happened just before the lunch hour yesterday. Officers arrested the 63-year-old, also charging him with property damage. He was taken to the lockup for court today. Another man faces several charges after a property in the West End of St. John's was damaged at daybreak yesterday. RNC located a 27-year-old who matched the description provided to them and took him in. He will be charged with breaching probation and causing a disturbance. The annual Police and Peace Officers Memorial Ceremony is taking place at Confederation Building today. The annual event, which coincides with a similar one on Parliament Hill in Ottawa, pays tribute to those who have died in the line of duty. 21 police and peace officers have lost their lives in this province. The ceremony is at the monument site outside the main entrance of Confederation Building at 11 a.m. The third annual Trailray Trek Half Marathon is happening in the town of Conception Bay South today. Running from Seal Cove to Topsail Beach, the event is expecting as many as 500 participants to race along roads and trails in the area. Drivers are being warned to expect delays and road closures along the course and are asked to plan alternate routes where possible. The event will go until noon today. The recreational fishery officially closes today, marking the end of a historic season. The fishery opened back in July under a new 7-day-a-week model for most parts of the province. The expansion was granted following a healthy return of cod stock, something not seen in decades. However, not all areas were included in the expanded season. Parts of the west and southwest coasts were left off the list due to ongoing concerns over low stock numbers in that region. Ottawa says it will reevaluate the numbers throughout the winter ahead of next year's fishery. A powerful storm is creeping along the U.S. northeast coast, causing high winds and knocking out electricity for thousands. Northeasters affecting the mid-Atlantic area and New England. At one point, around 100,000 customers were without power on Saturday. The National Weather Service warns that high winds, tides, and heavy rain will continue through today. In New Jersey, New York, and elsewhere, some streets are flooded and some homes and businesses are inundated. The storm has led to flight cancellations and concert postponements and disrupted sports events. Officials are urging residents to use caution. Now for a look at your weather in St. John's Metro and the rest of the Avalon today, sunny, northerlies 30 and a high of 16. Tonight, some cloud, northerlies 30 and a low plus 4 with a risk of frost. In Clarenville and central Newfoundland, sunny today, light winds, temperature to 11. Tonight, clear, light winds and a low plus 2. On the south coast, a mix of sun and cloud today, light winds and a high of 18. Tonight, clear, northeasterlies 30 and a low of 6. On the west coast and southwest coast and northern peninsula today, sunny, light northerlies and a high of 14. Tonight, clear, light winds and a low plus 5. That's your news. I'm Mahalia Artis.
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11: St. John's Metro, rest of the Avalon. Sunshine today, northerlies 30, a high 16. Some cloud tonight, northerlies 30, low plus 4, risk of frost. Sunny and 12 tomorrow. Clarenville Central, sunny and 11 today, sunny 16 tomorrow. South Coast, sunny 18 today, sunny 14 tomorrow. And the West Coast, Southwest Coast, Northern Peninsula, sunny and 14 today, sunny and 17 tomorrow.
12: Weather, weather, and more weather. 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Frequent weather updates. 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
10: St. John's Metro, rest of the Avalon. Sunshine today, northerlies 30, a high 16. Some cloud tonight, northerlies 30, low plus 4, risk of frost. Sunny and 12 tomorrow. Clarenville Central, sunny and 11 today, sunny 16 tomorrow. South Coast, sunny 18 today, sunny 14 tomorrow. And the West Coast, Southwest Coast, Northern Peninsula, sunny and 14 today, sunny and 17 tomorrow.
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Jesus told a story about a man we only know as the rich man. Very successful, it seems. I'm sure his stockbroker could confirm it. Now, that was not his sin. His sin was that he loved it for its own sake. He was addicted to ease, privilege, indulgence. His values were twisted. He was intoxicated with all the wrong dreams. He shut God out and shut himself in. The gate to his private estate was the boundary of his sensibilities. Outside, children pleaded, the poor sobbed, and beggars died. He lived for time, but he ran right out of it and straight toward an unscheduled appointment. And there he arrived at God's gate. He came with an unquenchable thirst. He came with a conscience that erupted in his soul. He came too late to a gate that would not open. The story says a huge gulf was fixed. Now, it wasn't that he had wealth. It was that wealth had him. And that was the fatal mistake that sent his soul barreling toward the wrong address. A judgment he may have mentally believed in, but in life and practice, he ignored. A legacy? Well, hardly. He's nowhere listed among the nation's boulevard of heroes. We don't know his name. He's only known as the rich man. Now, why focus on such a story? Well, better put that question to Jesus. It's his story. It's his warning. It's his gospel. It's the old, old story. We're welcoming you again. Jesus saw each one of our lives in a limited term investment, not just for time, but for eternity. I thought appropriate to this focus, we should hear Nelson sing again a song sung a few weeks ago, and here it is.

If you read the narrative that Jesus told, you'll find this. Two men died. One, it says, was carried by angels. The other, simply buried. To one, death was a glorious release, and to the other, it was the end of privilege. In reality, his life wasn't worth much long before they heaped the soil on him. He was dead inside, before the coroner could pronounce him dead outside. Now, one was not lost because he was rich, and the other saved because he was poor. It was simply that the wealth of one exposed him to a trap that he fell into. What will matter when I come to the boundary? In the end, will a band of angels come to carry me home, or will they just simply bury me? Father in heaven, I pray today for every soul that seeks life's deepest purpose, who wants today to change direction, wants a change of heart. Help us all to understand in a fresh way what is temporal, what is eternal, what matters, what doesn't. Someone may be grieving today over lost opportunity and maybe a life spent on things that now look futile. Help them to experience your forgiveness today, your grace, and help them to see that incredible things can still be accomplished for eternity at any stage in this journey. Extend physical and emotional healing and forgiveness today, and hope and restoration across this vast audience at this moment, and we thank you that you've heard us again. Amen. We'd love you to share with us your need, and we'd accompany you in prayer today. 579-9678. That's 709-579-9678. Jesus focused so much on the deceitfulness of riches and the danger of being taken in. He strongly advises us to invest in a place where it won't devalue. The Piercy family was present often in the early days of this radio ministry, and some are in heaven now. But the Piercy sisters, Elizabeth and Ruth, are here. They're singing about a place where Jesus told us our investments would be safe from the corroding forces of time.

Thank you, Piercy Sisters. We look forward to having you again soon. Very shortly, Pastor Reg Andrews brings a message on true riches. Eugene Peterson's message paraphrases the words of Jesus this way: what good would it do to get everything you want and lose you, the real you? The message is captured in this song sung by Deborah Collins.

0: Thank you, Deborah. Great job as always. There's so much synthetic, so much impression in this world, so much that's masquerading as real. So easy to get taken in, isn't it? Pastor Reg Andrews brings a message now. True riches.
1: It's a privilege for me to be with you again today in today's broadcast of the Old, Old Story. Today I want to share some brief thoughts on a subject that everyone in our listening audience can relate to. I want to lead us into some honest reflection about the things that we value most in life. Of all the things we value, what constitutes true riches? What has lasting value? Where do we look to assess, at the end of the day, what really matters? When doing an analysis of the big ideas that motivate people, the political and social trends that dominate our culture, particularly in the free world where you and I live, the astute observer will often say, follow the money. In other words, the ideals and objectives that people generally pursue are normally valued by the degree of financial return. Political influencers and lobbyists are normally devoted to a cause or direction that are in their, quote, best interest. And their best interests are usually defined by financial benefit. That's what makes our system work. Politics, economics, societal trends, and even personal ambitions are all best understood if we will look at them through the money lens. Follow the money. Now, I'm sure that you who are listening today would readily agree that what I'm saying is not an earth-shaking discovery. We all know that at the end of every statement of public policy, there's a financial payout of one form or another. Behind every new craze in the business world, behind every new invention, behind every box office blowout, behind every successful sports franchise, behind almost every successful story, there is, in fact, a financial or material motivation. A few years ago, I had the privilege of being the guest speaker at the graduating ceremony of a Christian high school. I asked the students, all high achievers, as a matter of fact, they were embarking on a potentially exciting future. I asked them to imagine what their life would look like perhaps 10 years into the future. I suggested that they think of their prospective life partner, their family, their career path, their quality of life. Then I asked them to consider where they would be 100 years from now. Now, that question kind of dampened the mood of the room. It hit the audience like a sobering thundercloud, but it was, I feel, a pertinent question for that moment. You see, the answer to that question would be fundamental in shaping the lives and the ambitions of those lives for every student that was there that night. It was reassuring to me to know that the majority of those graduates had been trained in Bible truth and had already determined who would chart the course their lives would take. In doing a little research for the topic of today's address, I came across a surprising quote by one of today's most astute and successful investors, Warren Buffett. Warren Buffett is credited with the following statement: "The rich invest in time, the poor invest in money." The rich invest in time, a profound statement that has truth implications which extend beyond the financial sphere, as you know. As I pondered this, it occurred to me that this short statement had direct application, in fact, to the call of the Christian. As Christian believers and as human beings, as a matter of fact, who must all give an account to our Creator at some point. What are the principles that govern how we spend our days? How can we best manage the time we have been given here on earth? As I age, I become more and more aware of the brevity of life and of the impossibility of recapturing the past. With age also, I become increasingly aware of the fading value of material possessions. I remember growing up having a motto displayed on the wall of our home that said this: only one life, so soon it will pass. Only what's done for Christ will last. As we read Matthew's account of a conversation Jesus had with his disciples one day, we see Jesus driving home this thought with direct, unmistakable language. In chapter 6 of Matthew, this is what we read. Then Jesus said unto his disciples, "If any man will come after me, let him deny himself and take up his cross and follow me. For whosoever will save his life shall lose it, and whosoever will lose his life for my sake shall find it. For what is it profited a man if he shall gain the whole world and lose his own soul? And what shall a man give in exchange for his soul?" Very, very sobering words. Then we have this admonition from Matthew chapter 6 as well. Again, the words of Jesus, "Do not lay up for yourselves treasures on earth where moth and rust destroy and where thieves break in and steal, but lay up for yourselves treasures in heaven where neither moth nor rust destroys and where thieves do not break in and steal." In the Gospel of Luke, chapter 18, we are given the story of the rich young ruler who came to Jesus one day and asked a profound question. Here's Luke's account. "Now a certain ruler asked him," that is, asked Jesus, "saying, 'Good teacher, what shall I do to inherit eternal life?' So Jesus said to him, 'Why do you call me good? No one is good but one, that is God. You know the commandments: do not commit adultery, do not murder, do not steal, do not bear false witness, honor your father and your mother.' And he said, 'All these things I have kept from my youth.' So when Jesus heard these things, he said to him, 'You still lack one thing. Sell all you have and distribute to the poor, and you will have treasure in heaven, and come follow me.' But when he heard this, he became very sorrowful, for he was very rich. And when Jesus saw that he became very sorrowful, he said, 'How hard it is, how hard is it for those who have riches to enter the kingdom of God?'" So from this encounter, we are led to see the enormous struggle that can occur when one is called to make a choice between temporal riches and eternal value. Now, let me say this, that the Bible does not say that being rich is sinful. In fact, Paul writes to his understudy Timothy in 1 Timothy chapter 6, "Command those who are rich in this present age not to be haughty, nor to trust in uncertain riches, but to trust in the living God, who gives us all things richly to enjoy." Our purpose here is not to condemn the wealthy, but rather to look squarely at what is at stake as we explore the difference between the temporal versus the eternal. In alerting his readers to the need to be ready for the return of Jesus Christ, Luke itemizes the things that potentially could leave us unprepared. Included in that list in Luke chapter 21 is this: the deceitfulness of riches. You see, the pursuit of and the possession of material wealth can distract us from the things of real value. In the C.S. Lewis classic, The Screwtape Letters, which is a parody of a conversation between two entities in the demonic realm, the senior demon Screwtape says to the understudy Wormwood, he says this: "Prosperity knits a man to the world. He feels that he is finding his place in it, while really it is finding its place in him. Really it is finding its place in him." So the critical question for us today is, do we own riches or do riches own us? The question is relevant to all, wealthy and not so wealthy. Then the logical question that follows for all of us is this: how do I find true riches and how do I govern my life in such a way as to ensure that I'm storing up treasures that will outlast my time here on earth? To his disciples, Jesus laid out the requirement: if anyone desires to come after me, let him deny himself, take up his cross, and follow me. So the starting point for a life of purpose is total surrender to Jesus Christ as Lord. Outside of Christ, nothing has meaning or lasting value. The absolute and incomparable value of the kingdom of God is emphasized by Jesus as he gives instruction to his disciples. Found in Matthew 13, he says this: Again, the kingdom of heaven is like a merchant seeking beautiful pearls, who, when he had found one pearl of great price, went and sold all that he had and bought it. Nothing in this life, you see, can be compared with the immense value of knowing and serving God. That is the pearl of great price. Every other road is a dead end that delivers a life of emptiness. That's why step number one for you and for me must be to acknowledge Jesus Christ as Lord of our lives. You see, once our life is aligned with our Creator and Redeemer, we become others-focused. Our primary cause becomes wrapped up in Jesus, and his main concern is for others. He made this very clear one day, as recorded in Matthew 22. The Pharisees were attempting to trap him into speaking against the Roman governing authority. Jesus pointed to the image on the denarius, a Roman coin, as that of Caesar, and followed it with this statement, "Render therefore to Caesar the things that are Caesar's, and to God the things that are God's." The unstated injunction here is very clear. It is people. It is people who bear the image of God, and our greatest duty is to invest in the lives of others. Our greatest achievements are determined by the divine rubric expressed in the posted motto that I referred to on our wall growing up earlier. Only one life, so soon it will pass. Only what's done for Christ will last. That is what brings eternal dividends, investing in the lives of those whom God loves and for whom he gave his life to redeem. Listening friend, in view of the brevity of life and in view of what constitutes true riches, I'm challenging all of us today to take serious stock of our lives. And here are the critical questions. Am I in my heart dedicated to the giver of life, the Lord Jesus Christ? Is the chief aim of my life to bring glory to my Lord and Savior? Am I laying up eternal dividends by devoting my days to the sharing of his love and grace by reaching out to others? Would you take the time today, in fact, right now, to seriously ponder those questions as they apply to you? And would you please join me in prayer as we conclude today? Dear Lord God, you who are the giver of life, you who have clearly marked the path to true riches, I confess you as my Lord and I submit to you, to your infinite wisdom for my life. Enable me by your grace to align my heart and my daily actions to your will and your purpose. May my life accomplishments gain true value as I share your love with those around me. As I open my life to you and your word, may my life's chief purpose be, and may it be aligned with what matters most to you. Thank you for making the message so clear and plain. Give me the faith and the courage to reject the values of this world, to reach out to others, and to seek above all else the honor and glory of your great name. We pray all this today in the strong name of Jesus Christ. Amen. May the Lord bless you.

You've been tuned to the Old Old Story, and we're so glad you have. Now, as we prepare to go off the air again, someone waits at 709-579-9678 to talk with you and to hear anything that is on your heart and mind today. You've heard the gospel message again. We've been reminded that this trip is to be more than some meaningless, meandering romp where we expend every moment of Earth's energy and never discover anything of eternal value. Friend, you are the crowning work of God's creative genius. And He didn't create you to live in a frustrating and bitter pursuit of temporary pleasure or riches only to lose them when death makes His inevitable visit. So don't settle for the cheap. Set out for a real discovery. In the last invitation given in the Bible record, Jesus is calling, "Buy of me gold tried in the fire." When you can't write another check, you will have invested, according to 1 Peter chapter 1, an inheritance that can never perish, spoil, or fade, reserved in heaven for you. Now, that's a deal you can't refuse. That is a grace when all else seems to have lost its value, will be sufficient

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7: Though he had no formal musical training, French Newfoundlander and fiddler Émile Benoît is one of our most renowned and revered artists. He picked up the fiddle at age 12. That same year, he began to learn English and went on to compose music, receive multiple awards, and tour many parts of the world. He was also a gifted storyteller and performer, and was even the subject of a doctoral thesis at the University of California. On top of all of that, he was a father, husband, farmer, fisherman, and veritable jack of all trades. Émile Benoît, one of the many treasured artists of our history.
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2: I'm Mahalia Artis. A man has been charged with violence against an intimate partner after an incident in the West End of St. John's. It happened just before the lunch hour yesterday. Officers arrested the 63-year-old, also charging him with property damage. He was taken to the lockup for court today. Another man faces several charges after a property in the West End of St. John's was damaged at daybreak yesterday. RNC located a 27-year-old who matched the description provided to them and took him in. He'll be charged with breaching probation and causing a disturbance. The annual Police and Peace Officers Memorial Ceremony is taking place at Confederation Building today. The annual event, which coincides with a similar one on Parliament Hill in Ottawa, pays tribute to those who have died in the line of duty. 21 police and peace officers have lost their lives in this province. The ceremony is at the monument site outside the main entrance of Confederation Building at 11 a.m. The third annual Trailray Trek Half Marathon is happening in the town of Conception Bay South today. Running from Seal Cove to Topsail Beach, the event is expecting as many as 500 participants to race along roads and trails in the area. Drivers are being warned to expect delays and road closures along the course and are asked to plan alternate routes where possible. The event will go until noon today. The recreational fishery officially closes today, marking the end of a historic season. The fishery opened back in July under a new 7-day-a-week model for most parts of the province. The expansion was granted following a healthy return of cod stock, something not seen in decades. However, not all areas were included in the expanded season. Parts of the west and southwest coasts were left off the list due to ongoing concerns over low stock numbers in that region. Ottawa says it will reevaluate the numbers throughout the winter ahead of next year's fishery. A powerful storm is creeping along the U.S. northeast coast, causing high winds and knocking out electricity for thousands. Northeasters affecting the mid-Atlantic area and New England. At one point, around 100,000 customers were without power on Saturday. The National Weather Service warns that high winds, tides, and heavy rain will continue through today. In New Jersey, New York, and elsewhere, some streets are flooded and some homes and businesses are inundated. The storm has led to flight cancellations and concert postponements and disrupted sports events. Officials are urging residents to use caution. Now for a look at your weather in St. John's Metro and the rest of the Avalon today. Sunny, northerlies 30 and a high of 16. Tonight, some cloud, northerlies 30 and a low plus 4 with a risk of frost. In Clarenville and central Newfoundland, sunny today, light winds, temperature to 11. Tonight, clear, light winds and a low plus 2. On the south coast, a mix of sun and cloud today, light winds and a high of 18. Tonight, clear, northeasterlies 30 and a low of 6. On the west coast and southwest coast and northern peninsula today, sunny, light northerlies and a high of 14. Tonight, clear, light winds and a low plus 5. That's your news. I'm Mahalia Artis.
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8: Lands and Meadows, at the tip of Newfoundland's northern peninsula, is the remains of an 11th century Viking settlement and the first known evidence of the European presence in North America. Norse expeditions sailed from Greenland and landed here, building a small encampment of wood-framed peat turf buildings, similar to those found in Norse Greenland and Iceland. Lands and Meadows National Historic Site, a UNESCO World Heritage Site since 1978, is the only authenticated Norse site in North America.
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10: St. John's Metro, rest of the Avalon. Sunshine today, northerlies 30, a high 16. Some cloud tonight, northerlies 30, low plus 4, risk of frost. Sunny and 12 tomorrow. Clarenville Central, sunny and 11 today, sunny 16 tomorrow. South Coast, sunny 18 today, sunny 14 tomorrow. And the West Coast, Southwest Coast, Northern Peninsula, sunny and 14 today, sunny and 17 tomorrow.
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1: 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The deadline to submit completed applications is October 31st. And as always, if you plan on hosting an upcoming event, tell us about it and we'll help you spread the word. 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
3: St. John's Metro, rest of the Avalon. Sunshine today, northerlies 30, a high 16. Some cloud tonight, northerlies 30, low plus 4, risk of frost. Sunny and 12 tomorrow. Clarenville Central, sunny and 11 today, sunny 16 tomorrow. South Coast, sunny 18 today, sunny 14 tomorrow. And the West Coast, Southwest Coast, Northern Peninsula, sunny and 14 today, sunny and 17 tomorrow.
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2: Sunny skies in Metro on this Sunday afternoon, temperature 14 degrees. I'm Brian Medore. The recreational fishery officially closes today, marking the end of a historic season. Fishery opened back in July under a new 7-day-a-week model for most parts of the province. The expansion was granted following a healthy return of cod stocks, something not seen in decades. However, not all areas were included in the expanded season. Parts of the west and southwest coasts were left off the list due to ongoing concerns over low stock numbers in that region. Ottawa says it will reevaluate the numbers throughout the winter ahead of next year's fishery. The executive director of the United Way Newfoundland Labrador says while not a medical emergency line, 211 can connect people with medical personnel if required. Provided by the United Way, the service has been present in Canada for 24 years, but it wasn't introduced in this province until 2020. It's a referral service that connects people to a variety of community, social, and government supports, including things like food banks. Spokesperson Lisa Fifield says it is not an emergency line.
3: So we could keep them on the line and connect them directly with, say, Mental Health Association or the Mental Health Crisis Line or something like that, right?
2: Yeah. A man faces several charges after a property in the west end of St. John's was damaged at daybreak yesterday. RNC located a 27-year-old who matched the description provided to them and took him in. He'll be charged with breaching probation and causing a disturbance. A man has been charged with violence against an intimate partner after an incident in the west end of St. John's. It happened just before the lunch hour yesterday. Officers arrested the 63-year-old, also charging him with property damage. He was taken to the lockup. The Transportation Safety Board of Canada has sent investigators to a crash site southeast of Montreal after a helicopter came down yesterday afternoon. According to provincial police, four people died. The aircraft was on fire when emergency crews arrived. The bodies of the four occupants later declared dead at the scene. The Newfoundland Regiment scored early and often to blow out the Halifax Moosehead 6-0 in the Quebec Maritimes Junior Hockey League at the Mary Brown Centre last night. They led 4-0 after the first and 5-0 after the second, outshooting the visitors 27-25. Matthew Frost and Alexis Michaud each scored twice for the winners, while Newfoundlander Ben Vitch and Tyson Gauguin added singles. Goaltender Antoine Proulx stopped everything the Mooseheads threw at him. The Newfoundland Regiment plays its third consecutive series at home next weekend. The weather in the spring and summer this year was challenging for farmers. You wouldn't say it, though, from the crops that have been harvested at Lester's Farm Market. Co-owner Chris Lester describes this year as a real head-scratcher, saying it was a challenge right from the start. In spite of that, some of his crops doing really well.
4: It's probably our best year we've ever had on potatoes. Pumpkins, they're late ripening, but also a very, very good year on pumpkins as well.
2: Lester states that there's a sea of orange out at their site, currently between 12,000 and 14,000 pumpkins on display.
4: We are consumed by pumpkins for, it seems like, the whole month of September, setting up, whether it's laying out the pumpkins in various displays or the different hay bale art we put out there. It definitely rules our world. The other day we were coming down the road with a big load of pumpkins on trailer and blew out a tire. Just has like too many pumpkins. Anyway, that's how things are these days.
2: Up next, your weather forecast.
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2: St. John's Metro, rest of the Avalon. Tonight, some cloud. Northerlies 30, the low plus 4, and risk of frost. For Monday, sunny and 12. Clarenville Central, clear, light winds and 2 degrees. Tonight, for Monday, sunny, light winds 16. South Coast, clear, northeasterlies 30, the low 6 tonight, sunny and 14 on Monday. West Coast, Southwest Coast, Northern Peninsula, clear tonight with light winds, a low plus 5. For Monday, sunshine, light winds, and a high of 17 degrees.
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1: Sunny skies in Metro on this Sunday afternoon, temperature 14 degrees. I'm Brian Medore. The recreational fishery officially closes today, marking the end of a historic season. Fishery opened back in July under a new seven-day-a-week model for most parts of the province. The expansion was granted following a healthy return of cod stocks, something not seen in decades. However, not all areas were included in the expanded season. Parts of the west and southwest coasts were left off the list due to ongoing concerns over low stock numbers in that region. Ottawa says it will reevaluate the numbers throughout the winter ahead of next year's fishery. The executive director of the United Way Newfoundland Labrador says while not a medical emergency line, 211 can connect people with medical personnel if required. Provided by the United Way, the service has been present in Canada for 24 years, but it wasn't introduced in this province until 2020. It's a referral service that connects people to a variety of community, social, and government supports, including things like food banks. Spokesperson Lisa Fifield says it is not an emergency line.
2: So we could keep them on the line and connect them directly with, say, Mental Health Association or the Mental Health Crisis Line or something like that, right?
1: Yeah. A man faces several charges after a property in the west end of St. John's was damaged at daybreak yesterday. RNC located a 27-year-old who matched the description provided to them and took him in. He'll be charged with breaching probation and causing a disturbance. A man has been charged with violence against an intimate partner after an incident in the west end of St. John's. It happened just before the lunch hour yesterday. Officers arrested the 63-year-old, also charging him with property damage. He was taken to the lockup. The Transportation Safety Board of Canada has sent investigators to a crash site southeast of Montreal after a helicopter came down yesterday afternoon. According to provincial police, four people died. The aircraft was on fire when emergency crews arrived. The bodies of the four occupants later declared dead at the scene. The Newfoundland Regiment scored early and often to blow out the Halifax Moosehead 6-0 in the Quebec Maritimes Junior Hockey League at the Mary Brown Center last night. They led 4-0 after the first and 5-0 after the second, outshooting the visitors 27-25. Matthew Frost and Alexis Michaud each scored twice for the winners, while Newfoundlander Ben Vitch and Tyson Gauguin added singles. Goaltender Antoine Proulx stopped everything the Mooseheads threw at him. The Newfoundland Regiment plays its third consecutive series at home next weekend. The weather in the spring and summer this year was challenging for farmers. You wouldn't say it, though, from the crops that have been harvested at Lester's Farm Market. Co-owner Chris Lester describes this year as a real head-scratcher, saying it was a challenge right from the start. In spite of that, some of his crops doing really well.
3: It's probably our best year we've ever had on potatoes. Pumpkins, they're late ripening, but also a very, very good year on pumpkins as well.
1: Lester states that there's a sea of orange out at their site, currently between 12,000 and 14,000 pumpkins on display.
3: We are consumed by pumpkins for, it seems like, the whole month of September, setting up, whether it's laying out the pumpkins in various displays or the different hay bale art we put out there. It definitely rules our world. The other day we were coming down the road with a big load of pumpkins on trailer and blew out a tire just as like too many pumpkins. Anyway, that's how things are these days.
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1: St. John's Metro, rest of the Avalon. Tonight, some cloud, northerlies 30, the low plus 4, and risk of frost. For Monday, sunny and 12. Clarenville Central, clear, light winds and 2 degrees tonight. For Monday, sunny, light winds 16. South Coast, clear, northeasterlies 30, the low 6 tonight, sunny and 14 on Monday. West Coast, Southwest Coast, Northern Peninsula, clear tonight with light winds, a low plus 5. For Monday, sunshine, light winds, and a high of 17 degrees.
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9: St. John's Metro, rest of the Avalon. Tonight, some cloud, northerlies 30, the low plus 4, and risk of frost. For Monday, sunny and 12. Clarenville Central, clear, light winds and 2 degrees. Tonight, for Monday, sunny, light winds 16. South Coast, clear, northeasterlies 30, the low 6 tonight, sunny and 14 on Monday. West Coast, Southwest Coast, Northern Peninsula, clear tonight with light winds, a low plus 5. For Monday, sunshine, light winds, and a high of 17 degrees.
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1: St. John's Metro, rest of the Avalon. Tonight, some cloud, northerlies 30, the low plus 4, and risk of frost. For Monday, sunny and 12. Clarenville Central, clear, light winds and 2 degrees. Tonight, for Monday, sunny, light winds 16. South Coast, clear, northeasterlies 30, the low 6 tonight, sunny and 14 on Monday. West Coast, Southwest Coast, Northern Peninsula, clear tonight with light winds, a low plus 5. For Monday, sunshine, light winds, and a high of 17 degrees.
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1: Sunny skies in Metro on this Sunday afternoon, temperature 14 degrees. I'm Brian Medore. The recreational fishery officially closes today, marking the end of a historic season. Fishery opened back in July under a new seven-day-a-week model for most parts of the province. The expansion was granted following a healthy return of cod stocks, something not seen in decades. However, not all areas were included in the expanded season. Parts of the west and southwest coasts were left off the list due to ongoing concerns over low stock numbers in that region. Ottawa says it will reevaluate the numbers throughout the winter ahead of next year's fishery. The executive director of the United Way Newfoundland Labrador says while not a medical emergency line, 211 can connect people with medical personnel if required. Provided by the United Way, the service has been present in Canada for 24 years, but it wasn't introduced in this province until 2020. It's a referral service that connects people to a variety of community, social, and government supports, including things like food banks. Spokesperson Lisa Fifield says it is not an emergency line.
2: So we could keep them on the line and connect them directly with, say, Mental Health Association or the Mental Health Crisis Line or something like that, right?
1: Yeah. A man faces several charges after a property in the west end of St. John's was damaged at daybreak yesterday. RNC located a 27-year-old who matched the description provided to them and took him in. He'll be charged with breaching probation and causing a disturbance. A man has been charged with violence against an intimate partner after an incident in the west end of St. John's. It happened just before the lunch hour yesterday. Officers arrested the 63-year-old, also charging him with property damage. He was taken to the lockup. The Transportation Safety Board of Canada has sent investigators to a crash site southeast of Montreal after a helicopter came down yesterday afternoon. According to provincial police, four people died. The aircraft was on fire when emergency crews arrived. The bodies of the four occupants later declared dead at the scene. The Newfoundland Regiment scored early and often to blow out the Halifax Moosehead 6-0 in the Quebec Maritimes Junior Hockey League at the Mary Brown Centre last night. They led 4-0 after the first and 5-0 after the second, outshooting the visitors 27-25. Matthew Frost and Alexis Michaud each scored twice for the winners, while Newfoundlander Ben Vitch and Tyson Gauguin added singles. Goaltender Antoine Proulx stopped everything the Mooseheads threw at him. The Newfoundland Regiment plays its third consecutive series at home next weekend. The weather in the spring and summer this year was challenging for farmers. You wouldn't say it, though, from the crops that have been harvested at Lester's Farm Market. Co-owner Chris Lester describes this year as a real head-scratcher, saying it was a challenge right from the start. In spite of that, some of his crops doing really well.
3: It's probably our best year we've ever had on potatoes. Pumpkin, they're late ripening, but also a very, very good year on pumpkin as well.
1: Lester states that there's a sea of orange out at their site, currently between 12,000 and 14,000 pumpkins on display.
3: We are consumed by pumpkins for, it seems like, the whole month of September, setting up, whether it's laying out the pumpkins in various displays or the different hay bale art we put out there. It definitely rules our world. The other day we were coming down the road with a big load of pumpkins on trailer and blew out a tire just as like too many pumpkins. Anyway, that's how things are these days.
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1: St. John's Metro, rest of the Avalon. Tonight, some cloud, northerlies 30, the low plus 4, and risk of frost. For Monday, sunny and 12. Clarenville Central, clear, light winds and 2 degrees. Tonight, for Monday, sunny, light winds 16. South Coast, clear, northeasterlies 30, the low 6 tonight, sunny and 14 on Monday. West Coast, Southwest Coast, Northern Peninsula, clear tonight with light winds, a low plus 5. For Monday, sunshine, light winds, and a high of 17 degrees.
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13: St. John's Metro, rest of the Avalon. Tonight, some cloud. Northerlies 30, the low plus 4, and risk of frost. For Monday, sunny and 12. Clarenville Central, clear, light winds and 2 degrees. Tonight, for Monday, sunny, light winds 16. South Coast, clear. Northeasterlies 30, the low 6 tonight. Sunny and 14 on Monday. West Coast, Southwest Coast, Northern Peninsula, clear tonight with light winds, a low plus 5. For Monday, sunshine, light winds, and a high of 17 degrees.
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3: St. John's Metro, rest of the Avalon. Tonight, some cloud. Northerlies 30, the low plus 4, and risk of frost. For Monday, sunny and 12. Clarenville Central, clear, light winds and 2 degrees. Tonight, for Monday, sunny, light winds 16. South Coast, clear. Northeasterlies 30, the low 6 tonight. Sunny and 14 on Monday. West Coast, Southwest Coast, Northern Peninsula, clear tonight with light winds, a low plus 5. For Monday, sunshine, light winds, and a high of 17 degrees.
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1: Sunny skies in Metro on this Sunday afternoon, temperature 14 degrees. I'm Brian Mador. The recreational fishery officially closes today, marking the end of a historic season. The fishery opened back in July under a new seven-day-a-week model for most parts of the province. The expansion was granted following a healthy return of cod stocks, something not seen in decades. However, not all areas were included in the expanded season. Parts of the west and southwest coasts were left off the list due to ongoing concerns over low stock numbers in that region. Ottawa says it will reevaluate the numbers throughout the winter ahead of next year's fishery. The executive director of the United Way Newfoundland Labrador says while not a medical emergency line, 211 can connect people with medical personnel if required. Provided by the United Way, the service has been present in Canada for 24 years, but it wasn't introduced in this province until 2020. It's a referral service that connects people to a variety of community, social, and government supports, including things like food banks. Spokesperson Lisa Fifield says it is not an emergency line.
2: So we could keep them on the line and connect them directly with, say, Mental Health Association or the Mental Health Crisis Line or something like that, right?
1: Yeah. A man faces several charges after a property in the west end of St. John's was damaged at daybreak yesterday. RNC located a 27-year-old who matched the description provided to them and took him in. He'll be charged with breaching probation and causing a disturbance. A man has been charged with violence against an intimate partner after an incident in the west end of St. John's. It happened just before the lunch hour yesterday. Officers arrested the 63-year-old, also charging him with property damage. He was taken to the lockup. The Transportation Safety Board of Canada has sent investigators to a crash site southeast of Montreal after a helicopter came down yesterday afternoon. According to provincial police, four people died. The aircraft was on fire when emergency crews arrived. The bodies of the four occupants later declared dead at the scene. The Newfoundland Regiment scored early and often to blow out the Halifax Moosehead 6-0 in the Quebec Maritimes Junior Hockey League at the Mary Brown Centre last night. They led 4-0 after the first and 5-0 after the second, outshooting the visitors 27-25. Matthew Frost and Alexis Michaud each scored twice for the winners, while Newfoundlander Ben Vitch and Tyson Gauguin added singles. Goaltender Antoine Proulx stopped everything the Mooseheads threw at him. The Newfoundland Regiment plays its third consecutive series at home next weekend. The weather in the spring and summer this year was challenging for farmers. You wouldn't say it, though, from the crops that have been harvested at Lester's Farm Market. Co-owner Chris Lester describes this year as a real head-scratcher, saying it was a challenge right from the start. In spite of that, some of his crops doing really well.
3: It's probably our best year we've ever had on potatoes. Pumpkins, they're late ripening, but also a very, very good year on pumpkins as well.
1: Lester states that there's a sea of orange out at their site, currently between 12,000 and 14,000 pumpkins on display.
3: We are consumed by pumpkins for, it seems like, the whole month of September, setting up, whether it's laying out the pumpkins in various displays or the different hay bale art we put out there. It definitely rules our world. The other day we were coming down the road with a big load of pumpkins on a trailer and blew out a tire just as like too many pumpkins. Anyway, that's how things are these days.
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1: St. John's Metro, rest of the Avalon. Tonight, some cloud, northerlies 30, the low plus 4, and risk of frost. For Monday, sunny and 12. Clarenville Central, clear, light winds and 2 degrees. Tonight, for Monday, sunny, light winds 16. South Coast, clear, northeasterlies 30, the low 6 tonight, sunny and 14 on Monday. West Coast, Southwest Coast, Northern Peninsula, clear tonight with light winds, a low plus 5. For Monday, sunshine, light winds, and a high of 17 degrees.
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13: St. John's Metro, rest of the Avalon. Tonight, some cloud, northerlies 30, the low plus 4, and risk of frost. For Monday, sunny and 12. Clarenville Central, clear, light winds and 2 degrees. Tonight, for Monday, sunny, light winds 16. South Coast, clear, northeasterlies 30, the low 6 tonight, sunny and 14 on Monday. West Coast, Southwest Coast, Northern Peninsula, clear tonight with light winds, a low plus 5. For Monday, sunshine, light winds, and a high of 17 degrees.
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10: St. John's Metro, rest of the Avalon. Tonight, some cloud, northerlies 30, the low plus 4, and risk of frost. For Monday, sunny and 12. Clarenville Central, clear, light winds and 2 degrees. Tonight, for Monday, sunny, light winds 16. South Coast, clear, northeasterlies 30, the low 6 tonight, sunny and 14 on Monday. West Coast, Southwest Coast, Northern Peninsula, clear tonight with light winds, a low plus 5. For Monday, sunshine, light winds, and

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1: Sunny skies in Metro on this Sunday afternoon, temperature 14 degrees. I'm Brian Medore. The recreational fishery officially closes today, marking the end of a historic season. Fishery opened back in July under a new seven-day-a-week model for most parts of the province. The expansion was granted following a healthy return of cod stocks, something not seen in decades. However, not all areas were included in the expanded season. Parts of the west and southwest coasts were left off the list due to ongoing concerns over low stock numbers in that region. Ottawa says it will reevaluate the numbers throughout the winter ahead of next year's fishery. The executive director of the United Way Newfoundland Labrador says while not a medical emergency line, 211 can connect people with medical personnel if required. Provided by the United Way, the service has been present in Canada for 24 years, but it wasn't introduced in this province until 2020. It's a referral service that connects people to a variety of community, social, and government supports, including things like food banks. Spokesperson Lisa Fifield says it is not an emergency line.
2: So we could keep them on the line and connect them directly with, say, Mental Health Association or the Mental Health Crisis Line or something like that, right?
1: Yeah. A man faces several charges after a property in the west end of St. John's was damaged at daybreak yesterday. RNC located a 27-year-old who matched the description provided to them and took him in. He'll be charged with breaching probation and causing a disturbance. A man has been charged with violence against an intimate partner after an incident in the west end of St. John's. It happened just before the lunch hour yesterday. Officers arrested the 63-year-old, also charging him with property damage. He was taken to the lockup. The Transportation Safety Board of Canada has sent investigators to a crash site southeast of Montreal after a helicopter came down yesterday afternoon. According to provincial police, four people died. The aircraft was on fire when emergency crews arrived. The bodies of the four occupants later declared dead at the scene. The Newfoundland Regiment scored early and often to blow out the Halifax Moosehead 6-0 in the Quebec Maritimes Junior Hockey League at the Mary Brown Centre last night. They led 4-0 after the first and 5-0 after the second, outshooting the visitors 27-25. Matthew Frost and Alexis Michaud each scored twice for the winners, while Newfoundlander Ben Vitch and Tyson Gauguin added singles. Goaltender Antoine Proulx stopped everything the Mooseheads threw at him. The Newfoundland Regiment plays its third consecutive series at home next weekend. The weather in the spring and summer this year was challenging for farmers. You wouldn't say it, though, from the crops that have been harvested at Lester's Farm Market. Co-owner Chris Lester describes this year as a real head-scratcher, saying it was a challenge right from the start. In spite of that, some of his crops doing really well.
3: It's probably our best year we've ever had on potatoes. Pumpkins, they're late ripening, but also a very, very good year on pumpkins as well.
1: Lester states that there's a sea of orange out at their site, currently between 12,000 and 14,000 pumpkins on display.
3: We are consumed by pumpkins for, it seems like, the whole month of September, setting up, whether it's laying out the pumpkins in various displays or the different hay bale art we put out there. It definitely rules our world. The other day we were coming down the road with a big load of pumpkins on a trailer and blew out a tire just as like too many pumpkins. Anyway, that's how things are these days.
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1: St. John's Metro, rest of the Avalon. Tonight, some cloud, northerlies 30, the low plus 4, and risk of frost. For Monday, sunny and 12. Clarenville Central, clear, light winds and 2 degrees. Tonight, for Monday, sunny, light winds 16. South Coast, clear, northeasterlies 30, the low 6 tonight, sunny and 14 on Monday. West Coast, Southwest Coast, Northern Peninsula, clear tonight with light winds, a low plus 5. For Monday, sunshine, light winds, and a high of 17 degrees.
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7: Welcome to the show. I'm your host, Dr. Mike Wall. Well, today we're headed to Copenhagen. I was there recently filming an episode of Health Explored, and while I was there, I had some incredible conversations about sustainability, happiness, health, and the way a city can be designed to help people live better. Now, Copenhagen is known around the world for a lot of things: bikes, clean harbor swimming, great design, sustainability, and consistently ranking as one of the happiest cities in the world. But I wanted to understand why. Why is it that people can move through the city so easily? Why is there high social trust in public spaces that are designed with health in mind? And how is sustainability woven into daily life? And one of the most interesting examples is called CopenPay, which is a tourism initiative where wonderful Copenhagen rewards people for visiting and making more sustainable choices. Things like biking, using public transport, eating greener foods, picking up litter, or taking part in activities that give something back to the city. So today we're going to start with Jonas from wonderful Copenhagen, who helped create and lead the CopenPay program. And we're going to learn about what makes Copenhagen so special. Let's get to my conversation with Jonas. Hi, Jonas. Welcome to the show. Thanks so much for taking the time and for actually helping me plan this whole trip here and to experience the Copenhagen and CopenPay system. For our guests that are tuning in, do you mind giving us a bit of a background on yourself?
8: My name is Jonas Lucia Alvidel, and I am head of international communication at Wonderful Copenhagen, and I run the program CopenPay.
7: You know, Copenhagen consistently ranks among the happiest cities in the whole world. From your perspective, what are the main factors contributing to that happiness?
8: I think there might be three main factors leading into Copenhagen ranking as the happiest city in the world: high level of security, high social trust, and then I think also just the livability of the city. It's a place where you interact and where you're active, and it's everything is human scale and created for life.
7: You mentioned security, social trust, and like the livability of the city that's designed on this human scale. Copenhagen's also recognized for its commitment to sustainability. So how has sustainability and happiness been able to influence one another here in Copenhagen?
8: I think that sustainability and happiness are closely connected in Copenhagen. A lot of the things that we love about Copenhagen is connected to sustainable practices, that we have a clean harbor where you can jump in and swim, that we have clean air because we get around by electric metro or bus or by a bike or walking. So a lot of the things we love about Copenhagen is connected to making some conscious choices towards sustainability.
7: It sounds like a lot of the things that people love about Copenhagen, from the clean water and clean air and walking and cycling, they're all really connected to these sustainable choices. So tell me about the CopenPay program and how it builds on those values, and really, how does it work?
8: CopenPay is, quite simply put, Copenhagen attractions reward your good actions. So it's a nudging scheme that is invented to make visitors make certain choices to travel to Copenhagen by train or by electric car, to fly less and stay longer. And when you're here, it nudges you towards getting around by public transportation or bike, to eat more green food instead of red meat, to partake in a lot of city activities, picking up trash, removing invasive plants. And it also just encourages people to meet up and have discussions and get new friends.
7: That's great. I mean, CopenPay encourages visitors to make more sustainable choices. while they also get to participate in the life of the city, which is pretty amazing. How have local businesses and organizations responded to the opportunity to be involved, especially where some of it involves donations?
8: When we started CopenPay, it was very much aligned with the ideals of Copenhagen and how we generally worked. But still, we had this idea to reward people for doing something. We were like, hopefully someone will do it. And we were completely overrun with people who were super into it and really wanted to interact. And there has been a very enthusiastic and there's been a very enthusiastic support from the city. Lots of places want to give away stuff, not because they get something, just because they want to be part of it and they want to take responsibility.
7: Yeah, it sounds like the enthusiasm from local organizations has been a lot greater than you initially anticipated. And I think this would catch on in lots of communities around the world, in particular ones that have a lot of tourists that come through. Have you seen a measurable impact on tourism, visitor behavior, or even the environment since CopenPay began?
8: First of all, CopenPay is about creating an impact, but it is mostly an awareness project. We want to raise awareness, and we have so far had more than 10,000 media clips where people have discussed how you travel, what you should do. So that is a huge impact, that we actually get people to talk about the things we want to talk about. But we've also had 30,000 people to interact with CopenPay, to be out there doing something actively. We have seen an increase in bike rental of 59%. We have seen lots of garbage being picked up. And we have seen 7 out of 10 visitors who used CopenPay claiming that they have actually changed their behavior back home and learned new sustainable practices.
7: Those results seem to suggest that visitors are carrying these ideas home and then they're changing their behavior beyond the trip itself. It's like a lasting sort of impression from Denmark and Copenhagen in particular to visiting there. Do you think travelers are increasingly looking for opportunities to contribute to places they visit rather than simply consuming an experience and then leaving?
8: A recent Booking.com survey showed that 7 out of 10 tourists actually want to leave the destination better than when they arrived. And with CopenPay, we try to make it easy, fun, and rewarding to do that. Not a lot of people actually change behavior, so we want to bridge that gap and make it attractive for them to do something for the destination.
7: You described a desire around travelers leaving a destination better than they found it, right? And that's what CopenPay is really based on. One of the initiatives you started with was called Green Kayak. It seems like a perfect example of making it easy to enjoy the city, but also be really rewarding when it comes to the sustainability lens. How does the Green Kayak experience work?
8: Green Kayak is one of the first we got on board because that is like the essence of CopenPay. You get to sail around in a kayak for free if you pick up litter and garbage from the canal. So you help make the city a cleaner place. I think one of the things about interacting in these sort of activities is that hearing about things, we could also have told you, don't litter. But once you have been out picking up litter in the harbor for hours, you will think about it much more before you throw something afterwards. I think it's a much deeper impact than just being told something.
7: That was Jonas from wonderful Copenhagen. More with him when we return after the break.
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7: Welcome back. Let's continue our conversation with Jonas from wonderful Copenhagen, exploring the city's connection between sustainability, community, and everyday life. What you're describing is learning through participation. People aren't simply being told to care for the environment. They're actively helping care for it, something they probably don't get an opportunity to do much back home. Is Copenhagen also a way of showing visitors how sustainability can be woven into everyday life, not just here in Copenhagen, but where they're from?
8: In Copenhagen, sustainability and it's not like a side project of everything else we do. We try to weave it into the city fabric, and with Copenhagen, we try to find like little micro interactions where you can partake in it and be part of the city and live like we do. Because a lot of sustainability is like, you know, it's like the wire system, how do we get energy and stuff. But with Copenhagen, it's much more tangible, and you get to do little conscious actions all the time, making you more aware of the impact of your choices as a tourist.
7: You've explained how Copenhagen turns sustainability into small, tangible choices that people can make throughout the day. Cycling's obviously a major part of that culture here. How widely are bicycles actually used here? And what role do they play in daily health?
8: In Copenhagen, there are more bikes than there are people. And it is the fastest, the healthiest, and the most convenient way to get around. We don't have parking spaces at our office. So I go every day of the year into office on my bike. And actually 70-some% of the bike commuters, they cycle all year through, even when it's snowing and raining. So when I go in, it's safe. There are dedicated bike lanes. There's bike parking. So it's very smart to create a city where you bike, because They take up much less space for parking. The citizens will be much healthier because they get around.
7: That commitment to designing a healthier, more sustainable city also seems to appear in some really imaginative places. And one of the most striking examples is a place called Copenhill. And it's a bit of a hard one for people to get their head around. But for folks that haven't heard of it, what is it and what does it represent for Copenhagen?
8: Copenhill is one of the most interesting new developments in Copenhagen. It is a waste to management. It's a waste to heat energy plant. But when they built it, the Copenhagen municipality said, we can't just build a plant this close to the city. We have to give something back to the people living here. So they decided to use the height of it to turn it into this giant ski slope where you can walk up. There's a biodiversity park along it, or you can ski down. There's also a climbing hill. So it's a way to create double functionality where you get something fun and interesting out of something that could have been really boring. And it also makes the whole process of a very clean incinerator more interesting to hear about because of the imaginative aspects of the recreational part.
7: Yeah, Copenhill brings together energy, recreation, nature, and community all in one place, which leads nicely to the question we ask everybody in every interview. And that's on a personal level. What does the word health mean to you?
8: I think to me, health is, I think it's a very holistic thing. It's about body, mind, soul. It's about how you interact with other people. It's not only about being strong. It's also about, do you have good relations to the people around you? Do you take responsibility for them? Do you care for each other? But it's also about having an active life and getting around. And in Copenhagen, you bike everywhere, you walk everywhere. The city is planned for human life, so it's a very easy place to live healthy, active lives.
7: You described health as something that's holistic, right? Connecting the body and the mind, relationships, and the way people live together. What do you think is distinctive about Danish culture or behaviors that help support that broader understanding of health here in Denmark?
8: I think one of the special things about Danish people is the high level of trust. We generally trust each other and want to interact. But there's also a very communal feeling here that people want to do things with others. I think the Danish society is built very much on equality and on trust. We generally believe the best, that people and institutions will be good to us and that we can trust them. There's a high level of volunteerism here. We want to do things together. Right now there's this whole boom of communal dining, of running clubs together. People want to do things together and there's a big value in doing things together and people want to do good. And I think that is what makes it easy for us to do a project like Copenhagen.
7: It sounds like Copenhagen has deliberately created this environment where healthy and sustainable is the easiest choice, right? That same philosophy appears in one phrase that you guys have in your marketing, and that is that don't just come here, become here. And what does that invitation really mean?
8: So our whole focus with the way we do tourism is for you to not just come and consume and observe. We want you to partake and contribute, to be part of the city. So that's why we say, don't just come here, become here.
7: So the goal for visitors is to become participants rather than simply observers or tourists and to contribute to Copenhagen and experience how people live here. What do you hope that we take away from our time here in the city and our experience with Copenpay?
8: With the Copenpay, we hope that the souvenir you bring home from Copenhagen is not another mermaid figurine, but maybe a mindset change. Maybe you get some different ideas of how you want to live. Maybe there's something you would like to do differently where you're from. So we hope to use it as a platform to inspire the world with some of the things that we think that we are doing well here. And hopefully we can learn a lot in return as well.
7: Well, Jonas, thank you so much for taking the time to share more about your city and the Cope and Pay program. I think what you guys are doing here is fantastic, and I really appreciate you taking the time to share it with us today.
8: My pleasure.
7: That was Jonas from wonderful Copenhagen. Next, we're going to talk about how we actually measure happiness. Canadian researcher Camilla Michalski joins me after the break.
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7: Welcome back. I'm now at the Happiness Museum in Copenhagen, where I met with Camilla Michalski, an epidemiologist and data analyst at the Happiness Research Institute, to learn more about what makes Copenhagen the happiest place in the planet. Let's get to our conversation. Hi, Camilla. Thanks for joining us today. For our listeners who may not know you, can you give us a bit of a background on yourself, your research, and most importantly, you're a Canadian. So where are you from and where you did your school?
23: Great. So I'm Camilla Michalski, and I'm an epidemiologist and data analyst at the Happiness Research Institute. So I study the science of happiness. Specifically, I look at how we can measure happiness and how those metrics can be used to inform different kind of policy decisions.
7: One of the things the Institute has helped develop is a measurement called the Well-Being Adjusted Life Year, or the WALY. Can you explain what a WALY is and what it allows researchers to measure?
23: So the Happiness Research Institute helped develop a metric called the WALY. It stands for the Well-Being Adjusted Life Year, and it's essentially a unit that helps us quantify how much well-being is gained or lost amongst human beings over a specific period of time. So there's two components to this, a quality and a quantity component. So we measure the kind of gap in quality of life. We use the happiness metric called life satisfaction. And then the quantity component is the number of years that gain or loss is sustained for.
7: So that's sort of like looking at health span versus lifespan, which comes up a lot in our show.
23: Exactly that. Yeah.
7: That's interesting because our traditional measures of health are really clinical quite often. We look at blood tests and diagnoses and physical function and whether someone can perform a certain task. But how does using a well-being measure change or even expand the way that we understand health, in particular in the medical system?
23: So there, in the world of health economics, there are a few different health metrics that can be used to tell us when we look at, you know, treatment A or B for whatever disease, how much it closes the gap in terms of health. And those health metrics can ask us about our physical health, sometimes mental health too, but they tend to be based on functionality as it relates to our health. Well-being metrics are a lot more fulsome, so they can capture, you know, the effects of how a specific disease not only impacts our lives in terms of our ability to walk around or take care of ourselves, but also in terms of our ability to socialize and how it makes us maybe more or less lonely. And then well-being metrics also help us look at the impact of different interventions beyond just health or beyond just treatment. So we can look at the impact not only of treatment A versus B for this disease, but also the impact of things like, what does it mean to live in a neighborhood that has access to more public parks? What does it mean to, as an older adult, participate in more social community programs and so on?
7: So while traditional health metrics might tell us that someone is physically able or unable to do something, well-being metrics help us understand what a person's life actually feels like. That includes things like relationship and loneliness and environment and sense of connection. So Denmark and Copenhagen in particular consistently perform really well on those specific measures. Is that what makes this place so valuable to study happiness and well-being?
23: Yeah, so the World Happiness Report, it's also based on this life satisfaction metric, which underpins WALI. And Denmark consistently ranks amongst the highest happiness, happiest countries. And so that also informs why the Happiness Research Institute developed this whole WALI metric, because we constantly get questions like, why is this the happiest place on earth? So there's a lot of research in terms of what is it in the fabric of the society that leads to so many people feeling happy, and why that happiness gap in society tends to be so much smaller compared to other countries.
7: I think the idea of a smaller happiness gap is really important. It's not only about having extremely happy people, but also about like creating conditions that allow more people across society to experience this good quality of life. You know, once you measure that, how can a metric like the WALI influence public policy and decisions about where governments invest in their resources to improve the quality of life for the people that live there?
23: So a policymaker could use a metric like the WALI to help them make decisions about where to fund or what kind of areas to invest in order to get the best return on well-being. So I kind of think of WALI analysis, there can be two prongs. So the WALI could be used to say something about the future. We might get questions about there's a certain pool of money and people want to know which direction to go for it in order to get that return on well-being. So we kind of do prospective analysis to say, here are the biggest burdens and these kinds of diseases or these societal problems like loneliness deserve more attention and deserve more funding into that. Or people can come and already say that they want to invest in some kind of program that helps alleviate loneliness. And they might be choosing between two different ways to go about that. And we can also help kind of get an idea of which might promise more return for the same amount of investment money. The other prong is we can also just look at the well-being return of programs or interventions that are already being applied and already being implemented. So if we get a baseline measure of the life satisfaction of people before an intervention happens and we track them through time, we can also say this program in the end gave you this amount of well-being, and people can then use that to decide whether that gets continued funding, whether things need to change in the program in order to improve the well-being outputs at the end.
7: Well, that makes the WALI much more than just description of how people are doing. It becomes more practical, I would say. And it's a way to compare programs like funding and determine whether an intervention that we're doing as a community is actually improving people's lives. So when we assess someone's physical health, we might look at blood pressure, blood tests, and the presence of disease. But what factors make up well-being? Like, are there important parts that people may not recognize that are actually significantly connected to their health?
23: Mm-hmm. Yeah, so the most important life factors that come out in terms of having the biggest influence or the largest relationship with life satisfaction or well-being is our social relationships. Humans are social animals, so a lot of this feels very obvious. And I always say that we help as happiness researchers kind of put numbers to things that are intuitive. So our social relationships are one of the biggest aspects of that. Of course, our health, mental and physical health. And then things like employment, your education level, what kind of opportunities that affords you in life. And things as well like trust in institutions, trust in other people. That all comes together to kind of inform how satisfied or how secure you feel in your own life.
7: It is interesting that the strongest predictors aren't necessarily medical at all, like relationships, education, employment, opportunity, and trust. These all influence how secure and satisfied we feel in our lives, which ultimately make us feel healthier. So you're originally from Canada, which I love when we came in and started chatting. So your experience of life has been on both sides of the Atlantic. You know, what's the biggest difference you've noticed between living in Toronto and then living in Copenhagen when it comes to those factors that support well-being?
23: So I'll compare my life in Toronto to my life in Copenhagen now. I'd say just day to day, there's a lot more social interactions that just happen on account of living close to one another. There isn't much of a car culture here, so the commute even to work is shared with other people. It's physically active. There's a lot more kind of integration of healthy habits, I would say. It's more widespread here. And there's also, you know, a very strong welfare system all over Denmark. So make the comparison, like university students here, they get an allowance to go to school. So they can also go through life regardless of, you know, your socioeconomic status growing up. You still feel like you have the same opportunities in life. You can. It's not a matter of whether your parents can help you pay or whether you can get a certain loan for university. But that sense of having that sense of security really helps that life satisfaction. Same with, you know, job security policies, paternity policies. So even just once you get a job, I've noticed there's a lot less insecurity around whether having children or how your family life could impact that. There's a bigger acceptance of life is going to impact your ability to show up at work. And there's a lot more acknowledgement of life being having multiple domains and not just about work or not just about productivity.
7: What stands out to me is how many healthy behaviors are simply built into daily life here. Like physical activity happens during the commute to work, social interaction naturally happens in the city. The public policies provide people with a greater sense of security. And there also seems to be an acknowledgement that people have families, relationships, and lives beyond just getting productive, beyond just being productive at work. And that brings me to a question that we ask everyone that we interview, from researchers to clinicians to members of the community. You can interpret this question any way you like, but what does the word health mean to you?
23: Yeah. Health to me as the happiness researcher, I always think of it as synonymous with well-being. My background's also in public health and epidemiology, where we talk a lot about prevention and treating not symptoms, but, you know, setting up a person to live a healthy life. And so that means that health isn't just about physical symptoms, but it's about all these different factors of life that I've discussed. So feeling secure in your life, feeling connected to people, feeling confident, all of this comes together. And then there's like a bi-directional relationship too with how that can actually impact your physical and mental health as well.
7: And there's lots to do. Weather's beautiful, perfect time of year. But I trust your advice as a fellow Canadian. What should we take in?
23: Okay. I would say, so you're coming at a good time of year. Spring, the days are longer. It's very sunny. And there's this huge culture around celebrating the sun here because it's so rare. So one of my first sunny days here, I was biking past a bridge and there was just hundreds of people out on the fields. And I turned around and asked, what music festival is going on? Or there's something going on and it's just a sunny day. People are just enjoying the weather. Everyone goes out to the canals and sits and you make a lot of social connections that way. So I'd recommend going, sitting out by the canals after work around like 4 p.m. is when there'll be a big wave. And then you can also catch like the bike rush hour as well. You'll see how the kind of traffic intersections pile up with bikes.
7: So we're at the Happiness Museum here. You work as a research analyst and you work closely with the team here. Can you tell us a little bit about what the museum is?
23: Sure. Okay. So the museum, it's kind of set up different rooms. Each room is a different theme. It takes you through, you know, the geography of happiness. So that speaks to the World Happiness Report. What kind of countries in the world score the highest or lowest in happiness? We have a room about the politics of happiness. So that talks about happiness, like as it relates to the WALL-E for us, how it can be used as a kind of operational metric to inform policy. It compares it to, you know, GDP, which was often looked to as a measure of progress, and makes a case for why happiness is actually a more fulsome metric for these pieces. Takes you through the science of happiness too, talks about different kind of twin experiments through the years that help us determine, you know, this whole nature versus nurture debate when it comes to happiness. And then there's a feature of Nordic happiness, why these countries in particular tend to be the happiest in the world. And we look to the future of happiness. So where's this world of research going to? I would say the room that people probably spend the most time in is the post-it room, where we invite guests to write what makes them happy. And it's just this room filled with tiny little notes of what makes people happy.
7: When we come back, we'll continue our visit at the Happiness Museum with bestselling author Mike Viking, who shares his perspective on living a happier, healthier life.
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4: Welcome back. We're here with best-selling author Mike Viking, who's an expert on happiness, or what they call Lykke in Denmark, and the everyday things that make life meaningful. Let's get to my conversation with Mike. Hi, Mike. Welcome to the show. For our listeners that are just tuning in, maybe you could give them a bit of background on yourself and what you do.
5: Yes, my name is Mike Viking, and I run the Happiness Research Institute here in Copenhagen and also the founder of the Happiness Museum.
4: There's a word in Danish for happiness. Can you share what that is and what it means to you?
5: Well, we call happiness Lykke. Lykke or happiness, it's a wide umbrella term that we read different things into. You might have one idea of what the good life is. I have another one. So when we try to measure happiness, we try to break it down and look at the different components it consists of. It can be sort of small moments of joy. Somebody here in the museum wrote that happiness is dry feet. Okay. And somebody also wrote their story of how they met their wife. So everything from small joys to finding the love of your life.
4: Well, this is a topic that I find super fascinating. It's something I've looked at, you know, for my book and for my travels around the world. Can you explain why happiness is so important here in Denmark?
5: Well, Denmark, along with the other Nordic countries, do really well when you look at rankings like the World Happiness Report. And actually, if you look even wider, you can see that six factors explain why some countries are happier than others, or explain 75% of the variance. And it's GDP per capita, so money does matter. On average, richer countries are happier. It's a healthy life expectancy. The Nordics do really well there. You'll see here in Copenhagen how people cycle around. I mean, the majority of people are cycling to work, cycling to school, and so on. That gives them, you know, a natural a health exercise on a daily basis. Then good governance. You have a government you trust that actually works for the people. Freedom to make life decisions, then generosity, you know, are people donating to charities, doing something for other people? And then perhaps the most important one, social support. So do people have somebody in their lives they can rely on in times of need? And that's sort of the longer explanation. If we were to talk about a shorter explanation why the Nordic countries do well, I think they're relatively good at reducing causes for unhappiness. The World Happiness Report is based on one metric, which is an average of happiness in the country. So you could say they're the happiest in the world. You could also say they're the least happy because they reduce causes for misery.
4: That's a really interesting distinction. And maybe it's that happiness isn't always about creating more joyful moments, but it's also about reducing some of the conditions that make people unhappy. You mentioned social support and having people you can rely on. How does Denmark and Copenhagen create that sense of sociability and belonging in everyday life?
5: I think in several ways. A lot of Danes are member of organizations, cycling clubs, knitting clubs, book clubs. There is a saying that if you get three Danes together, they will form an organization. So there's a lot of sort of community life. Secondly, there's also a lot of consideration in how to build spaces and places that facilitate connection. Recently, we were part of a study where we looked at, we surveyed more than 100,000 Danes. And we also looked at sort of if people live in a city and live in apartments, do they have a yard? Do they have a nice yard or boring yard or no yard at all? And then looked at sort of metrics for how much does the neighbors interact?

0: Do they babysit each other's pets? Do they invite each other over for meals? Do they share tools, etc.? And on every metric, you know, having a yard is better than not having a yard in terms of facilitating interaction, but having a nice yard also beats a boring yard. So you can, to some extent, build relationships. Of course, it's not a guarantee, but you can increase the odds of people connecting.
1: I love the idea that people can actually design spaces that make human connection easier. It may not guarantee people will actually connect, but it does give those relationships a better chance to form. Are there certain activities that tend to give us more happiness for the time we invest in them? And what should people prioritize if they want to strengthen their own happiness by investing?
0: Yeah, I think, to some extent, happiness is a skill. Of course, there's also things that are beyond your control. And there's a reason why the least happy countries in the world are countries like Syria and Afghanistan. But there's also something you have control over. In Denmark, we often talk about something called the ABC for mental health. ABC standing for activities where you are active, where you belong, and where you commit to something meaningful. That's the book clubs again. But finding an activity where you can where you can check all those boxes are, I think, an example of where you can sort of focus on doing something we know is beneficial for your sort of day-to-day mood, which is different from your overall life satisfaction. But I think having a lot of good days where you experience positive emotions and perhaps an absence of negative emotions will also over time turn into a higher quality of life and life satisfaction.
1: That makes happiness sound less like something we sort of passively wait to feel and more like a skill we can practice through being active, finding belonging, and committing to something that's meaningful. So what do you think that most people misunderstand about happiness, particularly when so many of us seem to be constantly searching for it?
0: I think one of the misunderstandings of happiness is that it cannot be measured, that it's this sort of subjective, fluffy term. But I mean, is it more subjective or fluffy than loneliness or stress? They are emotions that at the end of the day are how we as individuals experience our lives and our position in the world. I don't see why it should be more difficult to measure positive emotions compared to negative emotions. And yes, we might have different perceptions of what happiness is, but I think there's also a lot of common ground and a lot of common denominators. You're Canadian, I'm Danish, but I'm sure if we did top 10 factors on what ingredients do we want in the good life, I think we would have a lot of common factors there. So I think we overestimate how difficult it is or that it's impossible. At least that's what I see in the data.
1: I like that idea that despite cultural differences, there's still common ingredients that most of us should include in a good life. And that seems to be the heart of this project of yours, the Happiness Museum. Why did you create the museum and what are some of the major things people will discover as they walk through it?
0: My main focus is the Happiness Research Institute, where we basically try to understand how we can measure happiness, why some people are happier than others, and what we can do to improve quality of life. And we had a lot of people writing us saying, can I come by and see your office? And to be honest, we have a boring office where we sit in front of laptops. So we thought, we could do lectures and write books and reports, but we could also sort of try and do a sort of 3D report and give people insight into, the questions and answers that we're working with. So we thought we could create a museum where people could come and visit. And we say it's a small museum about the big things in life. So we have different rooms dedicated to different sort of angles on happiness. So we have the history of happiness. So how have the perception of happiness evolved over time? We have the science of happiness. How do weird people like me try to measure happiness? We have the geography of happiness. Why are some places happier than others? And the politics of happiness. What policies can you put in place that drive happiness? And my favorite room is the post-it room, where we've asked people to write down on post-its what happiness is to them. And it's just, it's also the room, I think, where you feel the most, and where you see how how common or how similar we are across the globe. That we might be Danish and Canadian, but we're first and foremost people. People write, you know, a lot of relationships, husbands, wives, sons, daughters, friends. A lot of food is also written on post-its. I know we're both big tomato fans, but the pizza night, mom's apple crumbles, stuff like that. And then we also have some originals that have written stuff like happiness is dry feet, or happiness is a quality lawnmower and a big lawn to mow. And I think that's quite ingenious.
1: Oh, yes. I'm a big tomato fan, too. As you know, we've already discussed this before we started the interview about our passion for gardening. And anyone that knows me knows how much I love to spend time out there. Sometimes it can be the bane of my existence when it comes to growing things, but it does give me a lot of happiness. I love the museum captures both the big things in life and those really small things, like wonderfully personal little things that make people happy. And based on everything that you've learned through your research and through the museum, what practical advice would you give someone who wants to bring a little bit more happiness into their everyday life?
0: I think something as simple as understanding that they also have some sort of control in terms of how happy they feel, that it is a skill or muscle that can be trained, or the set of routines that will impact their well-being. And then perhaps, embracing the ABC for mental health, doing active things where you belong and you feel a sense of purpose or meaning in what you do. I think that would be my first couple of advices. And of course, people are different. It's also difficult to give a general health advice, and it's the same with happiness, but that's where I would start.
1: One thing I noticed is that we keep coming back to three ideas: being active, feeling that you belong, and committing yourself to something that's meaningful. And I think that connects beautifully to the question that I've asked everybody I've ever interviewed. And it's a simple question, but people can take it in any direction that they choose. And that is, what does the word health mean to you?
0: Well, I like the I think it's the WHO definition that health is, you know, physical health, but also sort of mental health and social health. At least all three sort of dimensions are really important for me to feel healthy. And actually, you know, the ABC for mental health, I think, also ticks those boxes. One example, one activity I did that ticked all three boxes. This was actually during the pandemic. I went foraging, looking for edible mushrooms with my friends. So we were outside being active together, but in a pandemic kind of way. and then looking for edible mushrooms were meaningful to me.
1: Yeah, I can completely relate to that. I have two friends back home, Sean Dawson and Laurie McCarthy, who are both passionate foragers. And I've loved the times I've gone out with them and learned and discovered foods and other things that grow naturally in our area. So I can absolutely see how that's a form of health. And again, that's one of those small things that make a big difference. It's not only about the food we eventually eat, but it's about getting outside, moving, learning, and sharing that experience with other people. So yes, I'm 100% in line with you there. When you look at the lifestyle here in Copenhagen, with so much physical activity and community and social connection, do you think that way of living is a result of people's happiness, or is it one of the things that causes happiness in the first place? Like, what comes first, the chicken or the egg?
0: I think the way Copenhagen is designed and have been improved over the years results to a higher level of quality of life and happiness. But I think also then, once you live here and you experience what actually matters for your quality of life, not necessarily having a fancy car, but being able to bike to where you need to go in 15 minutes. And there is a biking infrastructure that allows you to do that. Then you also sort of understand, okay, we're happy because the city has been designed that way. And then there is a bigger push to move in that direction. Cool.
1: Yeah, it sounds like a positive cycle. The city is designed in a way that supports quality of life. And I can attest to that just from being here for a few days. People experience the benefits that creates an even more support for continuing in that direction of making the place a better place to live. Happiness also seems to be treated as an important value here, something that people really understand, respect, and they kind of work towards consciously. I often find in my travels that when a culture holds something in high regard, people seem more likely to embody that in day-to-day lives. Do you think that making Luca or happiness a genuine priority for the Danish people helps them embrace a broader and more balanced idea of what it means to live well.
0: I think Danes strive for success, not in a perhaps American way, but perhaps look at a wider set of factors they want to achieve or excel in. Not just sort of wealth accumulation and career, but also being a good dad and being healthy and being a good citizen. And I think that leads also to a higher quality of life and higher level of happiness.
1: Well, that's where we leave today's episode. What stayed with me in Copenhagen wasn't just the bikes or the museum. It was the attention given to everyday life, making room for people to move, connect, and enjoy being part of a community. I also like Mike's reminder that happiness can mean something as big as finding the love of your life or something as simple as having dry feet or a good meal. We don't need to recreate Copenhagen here at home, but we can ask ourselves what makes our own days better, what helps us feel connected, and how can we make more room for those things? Thanks to Jonas, Camilla, and Mike for sharing their perspective. That's our episode this week. I'm your host, Dr. Mike Wall. We'll see you back here next week for another episode of the Wellness and Healthy Lifestyle Show, the Stingray Podcast Network, and your VOCM.
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3: Good evening, I'm Mahalia Artis. A new report suggests Newfoundland and Labrador will have to hire the equivalent of its entire food manufacturing workforce over the next 9 years just to keep up with demand. The report by Food Processing Skills Canada found that the aging population in Newfoundland and Labrador is set to hit the local food processing sector, primarily the fishery, harder than any other province. Kevin Elder, who is with the organization, says government has significant work to do in order to recruit the necessary number of workers by 2035.
4: And the hiring challenge that is there is massive. You're almost hiring everyone that's currently working in the sector again in another 9 years, which is a huge ask for the industry. For Newfoundland and Labrador, they had the highest percentage of their food and beverage manufacturing workforce that's over 55, which was 41%, and no other province is above 33%. And they also had the fewest people under 25 working in the sector at only 9.5%, and no other province was in the single digit.
3: Those who lay down their lives in the name of public peace and safety were honored at a ceremony at Confederation Building on Sunday. The monument, erected in 2004, is dedicated to police and peace officers, 21 of whom in this province have lost their lives in the line of duty. It was an emotional day for loved ones of the fallen, some of whom could be seen shedding a tear. Helen Conway Ottenheimer, the Minister of Justice and Public Safety, says the 21 who have died have left a lasting legacy.
5: As we remember those who made the ultimate sacrifice, we must also recognize the police and peace officers who have served in the past and those who continue to serve today. Their dedication helps make Newfoundland and Labrador a safe place to live, work, and raise our families.
3: The Transportation Safety Board of Canada has sent investigators to a crash site southwest. The Transportation Safety Board of Canada has sent investigators to a crash site southeast of Montreal after a helicopter came down yesterday afternoon. According to provincial police, 4 people died. The aircraft was on fire when emergency crews arrived, with the bodies of the 4 occupants later declared dead at the scene. The police spokesperson says the helicopter appears to have been privately owned and operated. The weather in the spring and summer this year was challenging for farmers. You wouldn't say it from the crops that have been harvested at Lester's Farm Market, though. Co-owner Chris Lester describes this year as a real head-scratcher, saying it was a challenge right from the start. In spite of that, he says some of his crops are doing really well.
6: It's probably our best year we've ever had on potatoes. Pumpkins, they're late ripening, but also a very, very good year on pumpkins. well.
3: That's your news. I'm Mahalia Artis.
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4: 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The deadline to submit completed applications is October 31st. 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
2: Good evening. I'm Mahalia Artis. The NDP will not be having a leadership convention anytime soon. Delegates at the annual convention on the weekend in St. John's voted 89% in favor of Jim Dinh's leadership and against any leadership convention. Dinh, the MHA for St. John's Centre, was first elected in 2019. He told the convention that the party is on the right path and that people are starting to realize that what they are saying makes sense. There's a potential game changer in the fight against cancer. A blood test that could detect the disease in its early stages has been recommended to the FDA for approval. The American Cancer Society estimates cancer will cause more than 600,000 deaths this year. ABC News medical correspondent Dr. Darian Sutton on what you should know.
3: The first multi-cancer blood test seeking FDA approval currently for people over the age of 50. Now, the company that makes it, Grail, says that it can detect over 50 different types of cancer. And the way that it does this is that it looks for small particles and patterns of DNA associated with cancer in the blood. There's huge potential here.
2: Applications for support programs for low-income households are now being accepted. The Newfoundland and Labrador Housing Corporation will begin accepting applications this week for a home repair program as well as a home modification program. Announced in the budget in May, the provincial government has doubled the funding available through homeowner support for low-income households. For home repairs, the income threshold is around $42,000, $65,000 in Labrador. The waiting time to reapply has also been reduced from 7 years to 5. For home modifications, the threshold is around $51,000, $65,000 in Labrador, and other changes include eliminating the need for recommendations from an occupational therapist for minor renovations and upgrades. The other changes include eliminating the need for recommendations from an occupational therapist for minor renovations and upgrades, and removing the requirement for pre- and post-inspections for all home repairs. The Newfoundland Regiment will round out its homestand this weekend with a two-game set against Noranda after a three-point weekend against the Halifax Mooseheads. They lost in overtime Friday but exploded for a 6-0 win Saturday. The two games this weekend go Saturday night at 7 o'clock and Sunday at 3 o'clock. Tomorrow marks the start of the VOCM Cares Thanksgiving Food Drive, an annual event collecting non-perishable food items and money in support of the Community Food Sharing Association. Starting tomorrow, those interested can drop off non-perishable food items at collection bins located on Metro bus routes and at some Sobeys locations across the metro region. More information on the event, which runs until October 13th, can be found at vocmcares.com. Finally, the provincial government will announce changes to its medical transportation assistance and medical transportation supports programs tomorrow. Labrador Affairs Minister Leela Evans, Health Minister Jody Wall, and LabWest MHA Joe Power will be at Confederation Building to announce the changes. The event is taking place at 12:30. VOCM News will be there. That's your news. I'm Mahalia Artis.
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9: St. John's Metro, rest of the Avalon. Tonight, some cloud, northerlies 30, the low plus 4, and risk of frost. For Monday, sunny and 12. Clarenville Central, clear, light winds and 2 degrees. Tonight, for Monday, sunny, light winds 16. South Coast, clear, northeasterlies 30, the low 6 tonight, sunny and 14 on Monday. West Coast, Southwest Coast, Northern Peninsula, clear tonight with light winds, a low plus 5. For Monday, sunshine, light winds, and a high of 17 degrees.
0: 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We love talking about the weather just as much as you. Frequent weather updates. 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
7: St. John's Metro, rest of the Avalon. Tonight, some cloud, northerlies 30, the low plus 4, and risk of frost. For Monday, sunny and 12. Clarenville Central, clear, light winds and 2 degrees. Tonight, for Monday, sunny, light winds 16. South Coast, clear, northeasterlies 30, the low 6 tonight, sunny and 14 on Monday. West Coast, Southwest Coast, Northern Peninsula, clear tonight with light winds, a low plus 5. For Monday, sunshine, light winds, and a high of 17 degrees.
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1: 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Save up to $3 off select 26ers of Crown Royal Whiskey, Captain Morgan Rum, and Smirnoff Vodka.
2: Good evening, I'm Mahalia Artis. A new report suggests Newfoundland and Labrador will have to hire the equivalent of its entire food manufacturing workforce over the next 9 years just to keep up with demand. The report by Food Processing Skills Canada found that the aging population in Newfoundland and Labrador is set to hit the local food processing sector, primarily the fishery, harder than any other province. Kevin Elder, who is with the organization, says government has significant work to do in order to recruit the necessary number of workers by 2035.
3: And the hiring challenge that is there is massive. You're almost hiring everyone that's currently working in the sector again in another 9 years, which is a huge ask for the industry. For Newfoundland and Labrador, they had the highest percentage of their food and beverage manufacturing workforce that's over 55, which was 41%, and no other province is above 33%. And they also had the fewest people under 25 working in the sector at only 9.5%, and no other province was in the single digit.
2: Those who lay down their lives in the name of public peace and safety were honored at a ceremony at Confederation Building on Sunday. The monument, erected in 2004, is dedicated to police and peace officers, 21 of whom in this province have lost their lives in the line of duty. It was an emotional day for loved ones of the fallen, some of whom could be seen shedding a tear. Helen Conway Ottenheimer, the Minister of Justice and Public Safety, says the 21 who have died have left a lasting legacy.
4: As we remember those who made the ultimate sacrifice, we must also recognize the police and peace officers who have served in the past and those who continue to serve today. Their dedication helps make Newfoundland and Labrador a safe place to live, work, and raise our families.
2: The Transportation Safety Board of Canada has sent investigators to a crash site southeast of Montreal after a helicopter came down yesterday afternoon. According to provincial police, 4 people died. The aircraft was on fire when emergency crews arrived, with the bodies of the 4 occupants later declared dead at the scene. The police spokesperson says the helicopter appears to have been privately owned and operated. The weather in the spring and summer this year was challenging for farmers. You wouldn't say it from the crops that have been harvested at Lester's Farm Market, though. Co-owner Chris Lester describes this year as a real head-scratcher, saying it was a challenge right from the start. In spite of that, he says some of his crops are doing really well.
5: It's probably our best year we've ever had on potatoes. Pumpkins, they're late ripening, but also a very, very good year on pumpkins as well.
2: That's your news. I'm Mahalia Artis.
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9: St. John's Metro, rest of the Avalon. Tonight, some cloud, northerlies 30, the low plus 4, and risk of frost. For Monday, sunny and 12. Clarenville Central, clear, light winds and 2 degrees. Tonight, for Monday, sunny, light winds 16. South Coast, clear, northeasterlies 30, the low 6 tonight, sunny and 14 on Monday. West Coast, Southwest Coast, Northern Peninsula, clear tonight with light winds, a low plus 5. For Monday, sunshine, light winds, and a high of 17 degrees.
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11: St. John's Metro, rest of the Avalon. Tonight, some cloud, northerlies 30, the low plus 4, and risk of frost. For Monday, sunny and 12. Clarenville Central, clear, light winds and 2 degrees. Tonight, for Monday, sunny, light winds 16. South Coast, clear, northeasterlies 30, the low 6 tonight, sunny and 14 on Monday. West Coast, Southwest Coast, Northern Peninsula, clear tonight with light winds, a low plus 5. For Monday, sunshine, light winds, and a high of 17 degrees.
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11: St. John's Metro, rest of the Avalon. Tonight, some cloud, northerlies 30, the low plus 4, and risk of frost. For Monday, sunny and 12. Clarenville Central, clear, light winds and 2 degrees. Tonight, for Monday, sunny, light winds 16. South Coast, clear, northeasterlies 30, the low 6 tonight, sunny and 14 on Monday. West Coast, Southwest Coast, Northern Peninsula, clear tonight with light winds, a low plus 5. For Monday, sunshine, light winds, and a high of 17 degrees.
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2: Good evening. I'm Mahalia Artis. The NDP will not be having a leadership convention anytime soon. Delegates at the annual convention on the weekend in St. John's voted 89% in favor of Jim Dinh's leadership and against any leadership convention. Dinh, the MHA for St. John's Centre, was first elected in 2019. He told the convention that the party is on the right path and that people are starting to realize that what they are saying makes sense. There's a potential game changer in the fight against cancer. A blood test that could detect the disease in its early stages has been recommended to the FDA for approval. The American Cancer Society estimates cancer will cause more than 600,000 deaths this year. ABC News medical correspondent Dr. Darian Sutton on what you should know.
3: The first multi-cancer blood test seeking FDA approval currently for people over the age of 50. Now, the company that makes it, Grail, says that it can detect over 50 different types of cancer. And the way that it does this is that it looks for small particles and patterns of DNA associated with cancer in the blood. There's huge potential here.
2: Applications for support programs for low-income households are now being accepted. The Newfoundland and Labrador Housing Corporation will begin accepting applications this week for a home repair program as well as a home modification program. Announced in the budget in May, the provincial government has doubled the funding available through homeowner support for low-income households. For home repairs, the income threshold is around $42,000, $65,000 in Labrador. The waiting time to reapply has also been reduced from 7 years to 5. For home modifications, the threshold is around $51,000, $65,000 in Labrador, and other changes include eliminating the need for recommendations from an occupational therapist for minor renovations and upgrades. And removing the requirement for pre- and post-inspections for all home repairs. The Newfoundland Regiment will round out its homestand this weekend with a two-game set against Noranda after a three-point weekend against the Halifax Mooseheads. They lost in overtime Friday but exploded for a 6-0 win Saturday. The two games this weekend go Saturday night at 7 o'clock and Sunday at 3 o'clock. Tomorrow marks the start of the VOCM Cares Thanksgiving Food Drive, an annual event collecting non-perishable food items and money in support of the Community Food Sharing Association. Starting tomorrow, those interested can drop off non-perishable food items at collection bins located on Metro bus routes and at some Sobeys locations across the metro region. More information on the event, which runs until October 13th, can be found at vocmcares.com. Finally, the provincial government will announce changes to its medical transportation assistance and medical transportation supports programs tomorrow. Labrador Affairs Minister Leela Evans, Health Minister Jody Wall, and LabWest MHA Joe Power will be at Confederation Building to announce the changes. The event is taking place at 12:30. VOCM News will be there. That's your news. I'm Mahalia Artis.
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7: St. John's Metro, rest of the Avalon. Tonight, some cloud, northerlies 30, the low plus 4, and risk of frost. For Monday, sunny and 12. Clarenville Central, clear, light winds and 2 degrees. Tonight, for Monday, sunny, light winds 16. South Coast, clear, northeasterlies 30, the low 6 tonight, sunny and 14 on Monday. West Coast, Southwest Coast, Northern Peninsula, clear tonight with light winds, a low plus 5. For Monday, sunshine, light winds, and a high of 17 degrees.
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10: St. John's Metro, rest of the Avalon. Tonight, some cloud, northerlies 30, the low plus 4, and risk of frost. For Monday, sunny and 12. Clarenville Central, clear, light winds and 2 degrees. Tonight, for Monday, sunny, light winds 16. South Coast, clear, northeasterlies 30, the low 6 tonight, sunny and 14 on Monday. West Coast, Southwest Coast, Northern Peninsula, clear tonight with light winds, a low plus 5. For Monday, sunshine, light winds, and a high of 17 degrees.
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5: St. John's Metro, rest of the Avalon. Tonight, some cloud, northerlies 30, the low plus 4, and risk of frost. For Monday, sunny and 12. Clarenville Central, clear, light winds and 2 degrees. Tonight, for Monday, sunny, light winds 16. South Coast, clear, northeasterlies 30, the low 6 tonight, sunny and 14 on Monday. West Coast, Southwest Coast, Northern Peninsula, clear tonight with light winds, a low plus 5. For Monday, sunshine, light winds, and a high of 17 degrees.
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1: Good evening, I'm Mahalia Artis. A new report suggests Newfoundland and Labrador will have to hire the equivalent of its entire food manufacturing workforce over the next 9 years just to keep up with demand. The report by Food Processing Skills Canada found that the aging population in Newfoundland and Labrador is set to hit the local food processing sector, primarily the fishery, harder than any other province. Kevin Elder, who is with the organization, says government has significant work to do in order to recruit the necessary number of workers by 2035.
2: And the hiring challenge that is there is massive. You're almost hiring everyone that's currently working in the sector again in another 9 years, which is a huge ask for the industry. For Newfoundland and Labrador, they had the highest percentage of their food and beverage manufacturing workforce that's over 55, which was 41%, and no other province is above 33%. And they also had the fewest people under 25 working in the sector at only 9.5%, and no other province was in the single digit.
1: Those who lay down their lives in the name of public peace and safety were honored at a ceremony at Confederation Building on Sunday. The monument, erected in 2004, is dedicated to police and peace officers, 21 of whom in this province have lost their lives in the line of duty. It was an emotional day for loved ones of the fallen, some of whom could be seen shedding a tear. Helen Conway Ottenheimer, the Minister of Justice and Public Safety, says the 21 who have died have left a lasting legacy.
3: As we remember those who made the ultimate sacrifice, we must also recognize the police and peace officers who have served in the past and those who continue to serve today. Their dedication helps make Newfoundland and Labrador a safe place to live, work, and raise our families.
1: The Transportation Safety Board of Canada has sent investigators to a crash site southeast of Montreal after a helicopter came down yesterday afternoon. According to provincial police, 4 people died. The aircraft was on fire when emergency crews arrived, with the bodies of the 4 occupants later declared dead at the scene. The police spokesperson says the helicopter appears to have been privately owned and operated. The weather in the spring and summer this year was challenging for farmers. You wouldn't say it from the crops that have been harvested at Lester's Farm Market, though. Co-owner Chris Lester describes this year as a real head-scratcher, saying it was a challenge right from the start. In spite of that, he says some of his crops are doing really well.
4: It's probably our best year we've ever had on potatoes. Pumpkins, they're late ripening, but also a very, very good year on pumpkins as well.
1: That's your news. I'm Mahalia Artis.
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6: St. John's Metro, rest of the Avalon. Tonight, some cloud, northerlies 30, the low plus 4, and risk of frost. For Monday, sunny and 12. Clarenville Central, clear, light winds and 2 degrees. Tonight, for Monday, sunny, light winds 16. South Coast, clear, northeasterlies 30, the low 6 tonight, sunny and 14 on Monday. West Coast, Southwest Coast, Northern Peninsula, clear tonight with light winds, a low plus 5. For Monday, sunshine, light winds, and a high of 17 degrees.
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10: St. John's Metro, rest of the Avalon. Tonight, some cloud, northerlies 30, the low plus 4, and risk of frost. For Monday, sunny and 12. Clarenville Central, clear, light winds and 2 degrees. Tonight, for Monday, sunny, light winds 16. South Coast, clear, northeasterlies 30, the low 6 tonight, sunny and 14 on Monday. West Coast, Southwest Coast, Northern Peninsula, clear tonight with light winds, a low plus 5. For Monday, sunshine, light winds, and a high of 17 degrees.
0: Weather, weather, and more weather. We love talking about the weather just as much as you. Frequent weather updates. That's your VOCM.